Shout out what you drink, I got money in the bank. Shout out what you drink, I got money.

acting like niggas, they try to stun on you, but really you tracing it, foe. Niggas be fake with the money, repelling the hit, and be out my show on the road. Paying on niggas like it was your job, but you not getting paid, you just being a hoe. Niggas be scared, I got pride, said I'm talking shit from my distance, and stopping your pause. Niggas be streaming, but listen to my older shit, battle with devils, sleep with a go. 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

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With the Air Force Ones and the all black tee. Only thing that I need is some money and weed. 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

0: yeah, yeah, yeah.
1: Okay,
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1: Okay.
0: Bitch. Yeah. I'm in a quiet stage. You bitches ain't get the memo. I'm a demon. You in danger. Glocky be switching tempos. When I get the whooping bitches, they probably treat me like Nino. That for my respect. You can catch it. Fuck the lingo. You won't ever catch me cheating. I work harder than amigo. Baby in my belly. You could never fuck on me though. I write every record, every bar. I'm pressing sandies. I look good and out my panties. I like pissing out my mammy. Nothing like these bitches. Sure, baby, I'm the man. Be all in my business, but you still don't understand. I ain't rich and famous, I just make this shit look poppin'. And I know you think you metal, but you ain't the only option. Not an influencer, baby, I'm the influence. You don't know me, but the hoe that you stealing from, see me do it.
1: Okay.
0: Mother keep these bitches on their toes. I like ballerina hoes, I like 8 balls and K-hoes and playing with my nose. Cocktails and details and making out my clothes. Judge me if you wanna bang the gavel, play your role. PPP, you pussy, put police, come get along. Boy, I get matched to bite, I bury bitches like a bone. I got 4 kids at home, I don't need a clone. Got a legacy, I'm big strong, I'm putting on. Queen of the underground, purgatory's very on. I'm down a decade, I still ain't made a bad song. Cooler than the bitches in the comments, haters make me vomit. Sick of all the gossip, grab my pistol, press the block button. Talking all that bubble gum, bitches never pop nothing. You bitches make me giggle, thinking you can stop something. 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They wanna take away my medals, cause the bitch blunted. What's meant for me is meant for me, you niggas ain't above it. You bought a fake ID to kick it. You get snow McLovin. You get snow McLovin. You bought a fake ID to kick it. You get snow McLovin. You get snow McLovin.

0: All right. Here again pretty early. Once more.
1: Just like last week.
0: Look at that. How we doing that? 0-100 hours, 29 minutes in, about to turn 30 minutes. It is the 28th of May, 2026. We have no segment for today. I'm just playing music, as it were. Music that is brand new from the previous week, leaking into a little bit of before too. 12 to 14 day range. Not anything in mind, just a short ID. I'm also in chat if you want to be part of that. I'm in comm on Anon Radio's SDF. I'm on tilde.chat, IRC there. If you want to learn how to be part of that, front page, each respective. Learn how to do it. It's not hard. Hey, it might even motivate you to go ahead and check out the interaction going on. It's Anon Radio Room, just so you know, in comm. Tilde.chat, I'm in hashtag Tilde Radio. So, you want to look into that? Each of them have their own channel lists, you know, room lists and such. I'm your host, DJ Flipper0, aka UserFexNet. Got nothing, you know. Pizza Pal, Ali, they're listening in. Usual crowd, there's Rat. And I got some new music for you. Looks like I got 23 listeners on Anon. It looks like I got about 10 to 8 listeners on Tilde. That makes up about, overall, about, what, like 30 listeners, between 28-31 listeners range, something like that. Here's a shout out, as Pizza Pal puts on the chat. There's this kid in Helsinki called, I hope I can say this right, but it's probably, as a way intended to make me say this name wrong. So I'm going to spell it too, just to make sure if anyone wants to check this out. Ewigs? Ewigs? I'm so sorry. Fjord. I'm so sorry if I said that wrong. But EwigesFeuer. They do cool music. They are on Mastodon 2. So I'll go ahead and check that out. Maybe something to feature up on the next time. Huh? How about that? Okay. I've run about 2 minutes in on this. Let's go back into the music. I don't want to waste time. Woo!

challenges. With your win-

it for the show. I've been your host, UserFX, aka DJ Flipper Zero. I've been live here on both Anon Radio, Tilda Radio, wherever you're live. Go ahead, tune in next week for another new episode, or if you want to join me tomorrow after F-Fox Hour, but I'll be on Tilda Radio if you want to tune in there after which. 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So, you know, up on Tilda Radio, I'll be there tomorrow, 0200, Fridays. Otherwise, see you then, or next week. See ya later. Peace.

0: Sick and tired of unplugging your air conditioner, refrigerator, and stand-up freezer just to make recorded music? You don't have to anymore. With a private pole and a totally clean circuit to just your audio interface, you can make the dream happen and finally make that professional recording you've been dreaming of.
1: 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Hey, yeah, you. Let's talk Auto Traders. You know, the car magazine just for gentlemen.
2: Whoa, honey. That's an Auto Trader. That's not for girls.
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0: Thank you for listening to Open Voice. Now you can be the DJ with SDF Open Mic. Get on the mic, get on the mic, yo, yo, yo, check it. Get on that mic, you are the DJ.
1: Rays or light, a familiar light microscope, is given by the wavelengths of the radiation that is used to form the image.
2: A transmission electron microscope is able to magnify objects millions of times. On this scale, a baseball would appear as large as the Earth. Yet improvements for this hardware, which can already see large molecules, are in the offing. Brighter electron sources will help. So will better optical systems that take over where the electron beam leaves off. Yet one more benefit will come from a vibration-free environment, explains Dr. Gibson.
1: When you take a picture of a material, if there's any vibration, that vibration will blur the image and make it useless. And at the moment, we're at the level that motions that correspond to speeds of only 1 foot per century are sufficient to blur the pictures that we're taking.
2: This has been Science Report, presented by the American Institute of Physics. Scientists exploring the universe we live in, researching today for the world of tomorrow.
3: 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Yummy! 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

0: 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I'm Audie Cornish.
1: And I'm Melissa Block. Facebook and other social networks have transformed the way we interact online, but using computers to share information and meet friends predates the 21st century. 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
2: Before Facebook, before MySpace, even before Al Gore, there was an internet, the 1980s internet, when users still connected through phone lines and communicated through simple lines of text. It may sound outdated, but today, that version of the internet is still very much alive.
3: How do you pronounce your name?
4: I always type it, so there's never really any need to pronounce it, but I guess Bullywiff, so you might say it.
2: Bullywiff is this guy's handle, his screen name. Offline, he's Pat McNamee King, a 23-year-old college student in Concord, New Hampshire.
3: So we're near your parents' basement?
4: Yeah. I'm connected to the internet through an Ethernet cable I pulled down through the ceiling. There's a big piece of exposed communication stuff, bunch of telephone cable wires. It's dark in here. Just storage, bunch of stuff.
2: Perched over a small laptop, Pat/Bullywiff logs into an online community called SDF. It's sort of like Facebook, Gmail, and a gaming site all rolled into one. But there aren't videos or pictures or even ads on the screen.
4: This is a lot more elegant, I think. This is just text. There's no mouse. It's just all in a command line. Using a mouse and having windows and dragging stuff around it's distracting.
2: This is the internet for people that actually understand how the internet works. Instead of websites, users are accessing a shared operating system. They can chat, email, and post within the system, but only by typing in commands. SDF has been around since 1987 and currently has about 30,000 members. But at one time, this type of computing was the internet.
5: They were extremely popular. They were like the alternative to AOL and CompuServe back in the early days. But nowadays, they're, very, very obscure.
2: Rob Fleischman is a computer scientist and internet expert. He says that at one time, porn and pirated materials were commonly shared on these systems.
5: These little areas of the internet that are not particularly popular are great places for nefarious characters.
2: Most of that business has migrated onto the mainstream web, along with all the legal activities, too. SDF is now really just a hangout for computer hobbyists. Back in the 80s, when users still had to use landline telephones to connect, they would usually only communicate with other computers that had a local number. Nobody wanted to pay long-distance charges. And because other users were in your area code, it was common for them to get together in person. Online friends actually became real friends. Today, users from around the globe are on SDF, but they still do occasionally meet up in person.
4: I think that would be really cool. I haven't come across anyone in Concord, New Hampshire. If I did, I'd love to meet up with them.
2: For now, Pat McNamee King is satisfied just surfing around on SDF. Rob Fleischman told me that this type of computing will never totally fade away. There will always be users that are willing to trade the bells and whistles of a website for the hard elegance of code. But because SDF requires some serious computer know-how, it will likely stay limited to the internet's basement. For NPR News, I'm Todd Bookman in Concord, New Hampshire.

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0: Tune in every Thursday, Friday, and Saturday at 2000 hours, a.k.a. 8 p.m. Universal Time Coordinated, same thing as Greenwich Mean Time, for The Sound Show, where we do genre mix, discussion, interviews, and avant-garde guitar. Only a few more seconds. You can take it.
1: Hello, this is Tobe coming to you live from a location approximately 1 kilometer to the south of the most heavy fighting in this conflict to date. You would know what this is all about if you would just tune into the Dubious Goals Committee every day at 1930 UTC. 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

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Stoke Sauce, life's beverage. Tune in at 0100 hours UTC on a Tuesday. It's where you'll find it. It's where the secret recipe lies. You will find what I like to call jangle pop or space junk. 0100 hours UTC on a Tuesday. See you there. Bye-bye.

0: Hey everyone, my name is Marcus, and I'm the host of a new show right here on Anon Radio. 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
1: 大红袍。 Oh, today no 大红袍, sorry. 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No. Okay, tomorrow, 大红袍. 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

0: Haha, gotcha. It's not 1900 UTC, at least not yet. 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
1: news
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Hey, my chatties, my uncles here. 2300 hours on a Saturday, man. Y'all gotta be tuning in to this Banana Republic and all. They got some special vibes there, hanging out down by the Blue Lagoon and all, trying to catch a shed, trying to catch a cherry. One never knows what you're gonna get on a Saturday night. But one thing for sure, you're gonna get some mean tunes.

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0: This is Science Report. Today, vibroacoustics. Vibration. It can annoy or calm. Sound. It can foster serenity or destroy concentration. Put them together and you get the science of vibroacoustics. Just how the mixture of sound and vibration affects human beings is of critical importance, among other things, to our space program. Generally speaking, lower frequencies produce vibration, which is felt. Higher frequencies are more often transmitted as sound, which is heard. The combined effects of vibration and sound aren't simply added together. Often the two interact, producing an enhanced effect. Just how this enhanced effect influences human beings is the study of vibroacoustics. Dr. Kelly Wilshire, who works at NASA's Langley Research Center, elaborates.
1: Each particular person has their own limits or tolerance to noise and sound. Some people are very much annoyed or bothered by particular types of sounds, characteristics of sounds that wouldn't bother other people. So it's a very individualistic phenomenon.
0: Uncovering what parameters govern human response to a given condition of noise and vibration is the goal of vibroacousticians. Human psychology is a critical aspect of vibroacoustic research. It's also highly variable. Unbearable noise to an adult might be soothing music to a teenager. The immediate goal of this science is improved performance of astronauts. According to Dr. Wilshire, the focus of current work is to establish acceptable levels of noise and vibration for humans in outer space. But, she says, spin-offs from this space-oriented research will benefit us all. Science Report, a feature of the American Institute of Physics.
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0: Hello, this is the Gordon Mudrug. From the S to the D to the F, I am the original SDF gangster. I'm a demigod cyber cheddar. And I like to go online. I'm a demigod cyber cheddar. I'm online all the time. When I go into the room, everybody lives. Cause I'm a demigod cyber cheddar. And I never aim to please. When I ask you for your wares, I say it like wares. Cause I'm a demigod cyber cheddar. And I keeps asking for the wares. When I post on your news group, I end in the flames. Cause I'm a demigod cyber cheddar. And claim a claim to the flames. I'm a demigod cyber cheddar. And I like to go online. I'm a demigod cyber cheddar. I'm online all the time. I'm a demigod. I'm a demigod. I'm a demigod. I'm a demigod. I'm a dem. I'm a dem. I'm a demigod cyber cheddar. And I hope you like my plan.
1: Science Report presents Piano Tuning and Micro Worlds. Sound as though that piano is in tune? Well, it probably is, according to 20th century standards. The tuning of each key is equidistant in terms of tone from the key before and after. But during the 18th century, pianos were tuned differently. Dr. Owen Jorgensen of Michigan State University's School of Music tells how past pianists would feel about today's tuning methods.
2: It's very possible that the musicians would have considered a piano to be out of tune, or at least crudely tuned. Maybe not totally or entirely tolerably out of tune or anything to that extent, but certainly not refined to the degree that they were used to.
1: Today's tuning is called equal temperament. 2 centuries ago, not all keys on a piano were the same tone from octave to octave. This gave chords from harpsichords and pianos a different tone. Some of the world's great composers, in fact, wrote with that kind of tone in view. Today, most musicians hardly realize that these instruments can have a different form of tuning.
2: In today's music world, there are very few musicians who are aware that the tuning of the 18th century was different. And mostly, the people that are beginning to become aware of this are harpsichordists and some early 40 pianists.
1: Old-world tuning is termed well-tempered. Today's tuning style, called equal temperament, evolved to fit the tone and color of more modern 19th and 20th century music. But if more contemporary music sounds harsh in old-style tuning, how does early music sound on today's pianos? Answers Dr. Jorgensen.
2: Music that was written for the old tuning and played in the modern temperament called equal temperament just simply lacks color. And the reason is that all of the tones are spaced exactly equally apart from each other. That would be very similar to looking at a painting reproduced in black and white.
1: Peering into minuscule worlds has always been an ambition of scientists. The first optical microscopes enabled researchers to see microorganisms. Today, technology has developed so that we are able to get a glimpse of molecules, and possibly in time to come, the very atoms of which molecules are made. The instrument that accomplishes this feat is called the transmission electron microscope, and physicist Murray Gibson of AT&T Bell Labs explains the basis for its capabilities.
3: A transmission electron microscope relies on very high energy electrons, which have sufficient energy to penetrate through a very thin sample of material and form an image which is very much like the image formed by an ordinary optical microscope.
1: Resolution is the key factor in viewing smaller worlds. Basically, no energy can delineate something smaller than its own wavelength. The smaller the wavelength, the higher the ability to distinguish smaller features. The illumination behind the transmission electron microscope comes from electrons. Dr. Gibson sums up the relation of resolution and wavelength.
3: Well, the advantage to electron microscopes as far as resolution is concerned is the wavelength. The ultimate resolution of any optical instrument, be it electron optics or X-rays or light, a familiar light microscope, is given by the wavelength of the radiation that is used to form the image.
1: A transmission electron microscope is able to magnify objects millions of times. On this scale, a baseball would appear as large as the Earth. Yet improvements for this hardware, which can already see large molecules, are in the offing. Brighter electron sources will help. So will better optical systems that take over where the electron beam leaves off. Yet one more benefit will come from a vibration-free environment, explains Dr. Gibson.
3: When you take a picture of a material, if there's any vibration, that vibration will blur the image and make it useless. And at the moment, we're at the level that motions that correspond to speeds of only 1 foot per century are sufficient to blur the pictures that we're taking.
1: This has been Science Report, presented by the American Institute of Physics. Scientists exploring the universe we live in, researching today for the world of tomorrow.
4: You guys hear me? 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

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Welcome to Audio Theater for October 4th, 2021. This evening, on Audio Theater, we present a mystery foreplay play from the old-time radio series, The Molly Mystery Theater. Tonight's show's titles will be The Man in the Velvet Hat, Beautiful Science, The Man Who Murdered in Public, and Mathematics for Murder. These shows' original air dates were December 19, 1944, February 15, 1946, March 6, 1945, and February 1, 1946. Now the Molly Mystery Theater gets started with tonight's stories momentarily. Enjoy this evening's presentation.

Oh, yes. What happened seemed accidental. The man who opened the elevator door and plunged 10 stories to his death. The hotel fire that reduced 5 people to charred ash. And Edward Turner, who died when his car smashed into a pillar. But why was the same man at the scene of each tragedy? A man in a velvet hat.

0: Hello, creeps. This is Peter Lorre, opening the doors of the Mystery Playhouse. Would you like to hear the story of a mad killer who murdered with one hand while holding the Bible in the other? Sound intriguing, huh? Well, if it does, stay with us for the next 30 minutes as we bring you an exciting mystery tale by Jerome and Harold Prince. These talented brothers have evolved a strange and stirring story that should keep you on the edge of your seats throughout. So settle yourselves in them now as we raise the curtain on The Man in a Velvet Hat.
1: The beginning, New York City. An office building in the financial district just off Wall Street. Sometime after closing hours, Tuesday night, December 15th. An office Christmas party for out-of-town salesmen. The party is being held on the 19th floor in room 1906.

0: No, no, I really gotta go. No kidding.
1: Stick around, will you? It's early yet.
2: Yes, Smitty.
1: Leave it to Smitty, will you? The louse has got a date somewhere.
0: Oh, no. No, fellas, I'm going straight home to the little woman.
3: Oh, you.
0: I love you, kid, but oh, my wife. Well, Merry Christmas, you guys.
1: Merry Christmas, Smitty. Stick with it, boy.
0: Stick with it, fellas. The lights off in this corridor. How do you like that? Where's that night bell for that elevator? Ah, where's that elevator? Doorbell indicator. Well, here's the elevator right here. Just open the door and...

0: Sudden death in an elevator shaft. That was at 11 p.m. Tuesday, December 15th. 9 hours later, 8 a.m. Wednesday, December 16th, a letter is delivered to John Reynolds, ranking New York newspaper columnist.
1: Here's a screwy letter, Mike. My dear Mr. Reynolds, it was my whim 2 hours ago to take home with me to eternity my son, known in this life as Fred Smith. Well, what do you know about that? Was it signed? No, but look, capital M on my and me. Just as though the guy writing the letter thought that he was God. Hey.
2: Yeah?
1: I just think I'll put in a routine check. See if any guy named, Fred Smith was knocked off in the last couple of hours.
0: The following day, December 17th, at a downtown hotel.
3: Three alarmer!
4: That's a lousy note, hardly a week before Christmas.
5: Poor devil. Five dead, the chief figured. All from some dope who has to smoke cigarettes in bed in a flyer-trap flea bag of a hotel.
1: Mike.
2: Yeah?
1: Mike, look. Another letter. Listen. My dear Mr. Reynolds, five have been purified by flames and are at peace within my heart.
2: Hey.
1: Mike, have you any word of any big fires today?
2: Why, yeah, there was a three-alarmer in a hotel downtown, just east of Broadway.
0: One day later, December 18th. It is night. Second Avenue is wet and slippery with rain. Then...
6: What happened?
7: That car, see? Into the pillar!
1: My dear Mr. Reynolds, in a swift chariot I have taken Edward Tucker home to glory. No signature. The third in 3 days, and if it's like the others, it's on the beam. This looks like a story.
0: The following day, December 19th, John Reynolds sets out to investigate.
1: I'm Reynolds of the New York Dispatch. Is this the building where Fred Smith was killed 4 days ago?
3: That's right.
1: Were you on the night elevator the night Smith fell down the shaft?
3: Yep. Drunk as a coot he must have been.
1: Listen to me. On the night that Smith was killed, did you take anybody up to that office Christmas party who didn't belong there? A stranger?
3: No, sir.
1: Are you sure?
3: Sure, I'm sure.
1: Now, look. See this $50 bill?
3: $50? Gee.
1: Go on, take it. It's yours.
3: Gosh.
1: Now come clean. Who was the stranger?
3: Hmm? Oh, maybe you mean the tall guy who came in at a quarter to 11.
1: That's the one?
3: I tell him the party's on the 19th floor. He doesn't answer, just nods. So I take him to the 19th and... I let him out.
1: What'd he look like?
3: Ah, you got me, Mr. Reynolds. I didn't...
1: You must have seen his hat. What kind of a hat did he wear?
3: Hmm? Oh, yeah. Black. It was old and fuzzy.
1: Fuzzy, like old velvet?
3: If you say so, Mr. Reynolds.
1: If I say so, no. Was it like velvet?
3: Okay, Mr. Reynolds, okay. A velvet hat. Yeah, a man in a velvet hat.
1: You were one of the firemen working in that fire in this hotel. Was there anything suspicious?
8: Just a guy smoking a cigarette in bed. That's suspicious. Pure accident.
1: Did you happen to see a man in a black velvet hat hanging around outside the ropes when the fire was blazing?
8: Black velvet hat?
1: That's it. Black velvet hat.
8: It was raining that night and...
1: Sure it was.
8: Yeah. There was a guy.
1: And he was wearing a black velvet hat. Do you remember, fireman? Do you remember? Madam, they tell me you were a witness to that auto crash down the street last night.
9: That's right. What about it?
1: Was anybody else around last night when that car slammed into the pillar?
9: What if there was?
1: Look, did you happen to know who the man driving that car was? He was Edward Tucker, who was champion midget auto driver. Now, it wouldn't be easy for him to lose control of his car.
9: It was wet. It had been raining.
1: Sure, sure. Now tell me, were there any other witnesses around?
9: A man.
1: He must have been wearing
9: a raincoat and a hat.
1: A hat. What? Do you remember what kind of a hat he was wearing? Was it
2: Was it dark?
9: Dark? Yeah. Almost black, yeah.
2: Maybe kind of fuzzy?
9: Yeah, that's it. Yeah, fuzzy. Almost like it was velvet. Yeah. A velvet hat.
0: And in John Reynolds' column in the New York Dispatch the next morning, December 20th.
2: 3 deaths. 3 accidental deaths. But were they accidental? In every case, an eyewitness tells us that seeing a man in a velvet hat, an apparent madman, a man whose paranoia assumes the form of God's substitution, a man who writes letters claiming that deaths were caused by him. Are the police aware of the reign of this madman? And is the madman lying, or has he done murder? What if murder has been done, and if this man is a murderer? He's a murderer such as the world has never known, or perhaps such as the world has always known, but never seen. There's no motive for any of his crimes, no evidence of lust or of envy, of passion or of gain. Certainly, if this man is not a god, he has not only successfully adopted the posturing of one, but the psychic attributes as well. Where he walks, death walks. This man may be death himself.
0: And all New York reads John Reynolds' column and wonders. Then, in the next 3 days, come 3 more deaths, 3 more letters, and 3 more reports in John Reynolds' column telling of eyewitnesses seeing the man in the velvet hat at the scene of each crime. And now comes panic. A great city is hushed and frightened, waiting to see who is the next to die. Then on December 23rd, the climax. It was late afternoon at the office for the police commissioner. Chief Magruder confers with Detective Sergeant Martin.
10: Well, I haven't much to report, Chief. This is the wackiest case I've seen.
1: Never mind that. Get to the facts, Martin.
10: What facts? So we're supposed to find a guy wearing a velvet hat, so we can't find anything. Where he lives, his name, nothing. Just doesn't seem to exist.
1: Perhaps he doesn't exist.
10: Well, yeah, well, tell it to New York City. Tell it to the newspapers.
11: Hello?
10: Now, look, Chief, don't you think it'd be better if we told the reporters that we've been getting the same letters that this columnist Reynolds has? Let them know we're at least hep to what's going on.
1: Well, perhaps you're right.
11: Chief Magruder. Chief Magruder.
1: Take it easy, Miss Martin.
11: But it's happened again, the man in the velvet hat.
10: What? Where? How? When?
11: Crowded movie theater. A woman screamed and shouted, "Look out, the man in the velvet hat." And there was a panic.
1: Panic? Anybody killed?
11: 16. 16 dead. Maybe more.
1: 16. Good Lord.
11: Chief Magruder's office. Yes, sir, just a minute.
10: Look, Chief, I think I better go
11: Chief
10: out.
11: Chief Magruder, it's the mayor.
1: The mayor, Martin, you stay here a minute. Yes, Mr. Mayor. How'd you hear about it so fast? Well, I suppose the newspapers will make a big... But I'm doing everything I can. Oh, Reynolds, eh? Well, why should he... Yes, Mr. Mayor. Yes, Mr. Mayor. Goodbye.
10: What goes, Chief?
1: Plenty. Whole town is upside down. Relatives are jamming the morgue, trying to identify the dead. The Citizens Committee is planning a mass meeting tomorrow to demand action. Every newspaper in town is roasting the city administration.
10: What do we do, Chief?
1: You do nothing till you hear from me. Miss Myers, my hat.
10: Where are you going?
1: To the mayor's office. The mayor and I and that columnist Reynolds are going to have a little conference.
10: Reynolds?
1: Yeah. The mayor seems to think Reynolds knows more about this thing than the police department.
12: Answer me this, Magruder. Answer me this. Has there been a murder? Are these accidents murders?
1: Maybe there aren't any murders, Mr. Mayor. Not in the ordinary sense.
10: I believe there is, Magruder.
1: Just a minute, Reynolds. Your Honor, except for the panic at the movie house, every death was accidental or natural as sure as we three are in this room.
12: What do you mean? What about the man in the velvet hat?
1: Put the screws on some of the people who say they saw him and he'd disappear like that.
12: Forget it. To the people of this town, he's real. And this panic, cold panic, right in the middle of the holidays. The people are scared blue.
1: May I say something, Mr. Mayor?
12: Well, certainly. That's why you're here.
1: Look, the way I see it, either it's all a hoax or there is a man in a velvet hat.
12: That's right. So either prove the hoax or catch the man.
1: All right. All right. I think we can do one or the other. If Reynolds will help.
10: Well, certainly I'll help. How?
1: I'm going to challenge the man in the velvet hat, and Reynolds is going to publish that challenge. I'm going to say I don't think he's a god. I'm going to say I don't even think he's a good criminal. Anybody can boast of a murder after it's happened, but only a master criminal can boast of a murder before it's happened and get away with it. I'm going to challenge him to name his next murder before it happens. And Reynolds will publish my challenge.
13: Okay, Magruder. But I predict that he'll accept your challenge and that when he does, you will not catch him.
0: And in his newspaper column, December 24th, John Reynolds says...
13: A challenge. From the police commissioner of New York City to the man in the velvet hat. Quote, I challenge you to prove that you were a criminal. I think you're a fraud. If you're not a fraud, you will announce in advance the time and place of your next killing, murder, mercy, death, whatever you call it. Unquote. Hello, this is Reynolds of the Dispatch. Give me the commissioner. Please hurry.
14: Well, just a minute, Mr. Reynolds. Hold on.
15: Yeah?
13: Magruder, Reynolds.
15: Yeah, Reynolds.
13: I got an answer from the man in the velvet hat.
15: You got... What did he say?
13: He says at precisely 9 o'clock p.m. on Christmas Eve, a man will die poisoned in front of the Times building on Times Square. He says, quote, after this, I will move again in silence, for only those without faith need signs. That's all.
15: 9 o'clock Christmas Eve in front of the Times building by poison.
13: That's what he says.

0: time is it now?
1: It's 4 minutes till nine, Chief.
0: 4 minutes, huh?
1: It's darn cold out here. Why do they keep playing that same tune all the time? That was popular 2 years ago. Did they write any new Christmas songs?
2: It's a good song.
0: Stop chattering each other, both of you guys. Tell your nerves to lie down.
2: Well, my nerves are all laying down and purring.
0: All right, then, shut up. Keep your eyes on your watch. Now, let's see. Simon and Thompson in front of the Times building. Burke and LaMantia in the lobby. Rowan over there across the street on 7th Avenue and the whole homicide squad scattered all over the theatrical district. All right, I'd like to have doubled the number of guys standing around just in case.
1: Now, what's your nerves need to lie down, Chief?
0: Precisely at 9 o'clock on Christmas Eve, a man will die poisoned in front of the Times building.
2: Hey, Chief, where's the front of the Times building? Where we are here in Times Square, or maybe is it a block back there on 42nd Street?
0: After this, I will move again in silence. Only those without faith need signs. Martin.
1: Yeah?
0: You got a good reason why he didn't type out his last note on a typewriter like he usually does? Why does he have to write this one in that Bible lettering?
1: Search me.
2: Maybe he's God. Maybe he likes to write like the Bible.
0: Yeah, and maybe I'll break you and send you out to pound a pea on Staten Island. How much time, Martin?
1: Less than 30 seconds if the guy is prompt and keeping his appointments.
2: Hey, Chief.
0: Huh?
2: Look at that guy. See?
0: Which guy?
2: Standing over there on the curb on 7th Avenue.
0: Guy has no hat on. He's got no coat on. He's carrying his coat under his arm.
1: On a night like this, he's qualifying for the booby hatch.
0: Here he comes. Watch him. He's coming through those cars. Keep your eye on him.
2: He's coming right at us.
3: Glory, hallelujah!
0: He stopped.
1: Yeah. Hey, look at him. What's he doing? Swallowing poison, you fool. Grab him, quick.
3: Stop that guy. Get him.
0: Keep the crowd away. Keep him away.
1: Dead as a doornail, Chief.
0: Yeah, isn't he, though?
2: Here's his coat, Chief. It's a brown raincoat, inside out. Look at it.
0: Something in his pocket, huh?
2: Well, I'll be... It's a velvet hat.
1: Hey, Chief.
0: Yeah?
1: Here. Simon picked it up. Said he dropped it on the sidewalk just before he drank a poison.
0: Give me it. The letter.
1: His last.
0: Let those without faith disbelieve now.

0: You're quite a hero today, Chief Magruder.
1: Hero, eh?
0: Here's John Reynolds' column. Did you read it?
1: No, let's see it. The people of New York City owe a vote of thanks to their police commissioner for his effective... That's right. As for the man in the velvet hat, he was clearly a religious fanatic. There were never any crimes. There were merely accidents. Then the man in the velvet hat sent his letters to both the police commissioner and your columnist, attempting to say he had caused these accidents. Finally, when challenged by Magruder to prove his existence, he poisoned himself rather than admit he was not possessed with supernatural powers. Nice open and shut case, eh, Miss Myers?
0: Yes, sir. Oh, incidentally, the mayor wants you to call him. He wants to thank you personally.
1: The devil with the mayor. Get that columnist, John Reynolds, on the phone. Tell him to get over here right away. I want to talk to him.
2: It was a queer case, Magruder, wasn't it? Not really knowing?
1: Yeah.
2: You know, I had the right hunch from the beginning. Kept it to myself, though. You know, it's an interesting study, lunacy.
1: You think so?
2: The funny thing, though, about the lunatic... I mean, you never did find out who he really was, did you?
1: Now, look here, Reynolds. I had you pegged from the start.
2: What do you mean you had me pegged from the start?
1: You heard me.
2: Now look here, Magruder... Are you implying the man in the velvet hat and I were working together?
1: No. There never was a man in a velvet hat. You wrote those letters yourself.
2: I wrote... Why should I? What motive could I have?
1: Plenty. You write a newspaper column, don't you? You gotta keep it filled and get it read, don't you? Now look, I'm an old-fashioned cop, Reynolds. I ask myself, who gains? In this case, you did. You created the man in the velvet hat out of whole cloth. You wrote his letters and mailed them to me. And through coercion, bribery, or suggestion, you convinced a lot of witnesses they actually saw this phantom at the scene of each accident.
2: This is a gag, a rib. You can't be serious.
1: And maybe we found the typewriters you wrote the letters on, and maybe we didn't. You can be sure that if we haven't, we will.
2: It's a beautiful theory, Magruder. But spoiled by an ugly fact. There was a man in a velvet hat. And you have him. Dead.
1: No, Reynolds. There wasn't any man in a velvet hat.
2: What? How do you know?
1: Because the man we found dead, the man who took his life in front of the Times building, was released from an insane asylum only one.

0: type something out. Each time on a different typewriter. Always letters. Says he's trying them out.
1: The man's lying. He never saw me.
0: That's the man, all right. I remember him. That's
2: okay, the... okay. Calm down. All right, Reynolds. What have you got to say now?
1: Now, listen, McGrew, listen to me. When I began this whole thing, I never dreamed...
2: Never dreamed it would cause the death of 16 people in a crowded theater. And the insane man you persuaded to take poison. That was murder, too, Reynolds.
1: Murder? Well, they'll electrocute me. McGrew, you're the only one that knows. You can hush this up. Give me a break, will you? Well, what do you say? Look, I've got money. I'll make you a rich man. What do you say, Magruder? What do you say?
2: I say you're gonna burn, Reynolds. You're gonna burn.

0: my friends, we have the ingenious solution to tonight's Mystery Playhouse performance, The Man in a Velvet Hat. And the moral? Don't make up a man who wasn't there. You might end up in the electric chair. Pardon me, please. The creep who writes this stuff twisted my arm. Well, we've just got time to look in on the green room where our players are rehearsing the next bedtime story. Follow me, please. Come. Come, come.
1: You've got to get hold of yourself, Geraldine.
2: I can't help it, Doctor. You see, it starts every night. About this time.
1: What starts?
2: The music. David's last composition. I hear it being played on a piano. And the notes seem to come from the old house, the house where David died in the fire.
1: Well, perhaps someone is playing that piece on the piano. Someone on the island.
2: No. No, there's only one other house out here, and those people are away. And the dog. The dog keeps howling all night long.
1: What dog?
2: I don't know. There's no dog on the island, but David and I did have a dog. Remember? He stayed with David the night of the fire. He died with him because David was too ill to get out of bed. There! There it is again!
1: Amazing. That's a real dog. Somewhere on this island.
2: Oh! Do you think so?
1: Why, of course. Probably some stray got across the bridge or swam over from the shore.
2: Well, you see, Oh, excuse me, Doctor.
1: Sir.
2: Hello?
3: Hello. Mrs. Geraldine Reeves.
2: Yes, speaking. Who is this?
3: Listen.

0: same music. I heard it again.
1: What?
0: Over the phone. Someone's playing it on the piano.
1: It must be some sort of a prank.
0: No, no, no. A man spoke to me. He said I have 4 hours to live.
1: 4 hours to... Here. Let me have that phone.
0: No, it's no use. He's rung off.
1: Well, we might be able to trace the call. Hello. Operator. Operator.
0: They're trying to kill me.
1: Hello, operator. Operator.
0: What's wrong, Doctor?
1: I'm afraid the wires have been cut. We'd better get into my car and drive into town right away.
0: Yes. Yes, it isn't safe for me to stay here another minute.
1: Can't understand it. The motor won't turn over. Somebody must have meddled with this car while we were in the house.
0: Well, try my car, Doctor.
1: I think perhaps I'd better. Is it in the garage?
0: Yes, yes, I'll... Great heavens, it's gone. The garage is empty. The car's been stolen.
1: Now, let's not lose our heads, Geraldine. But... We're not completely cut off yet. We can't use a car. We can still walk.
0: But it's almost a mile to the bridge, and the road is so dark down along the water.
1: It won't be too dark with a flashlight. We can go down through the woods to the edge of the water and walk along the shore.
0: Oh, wait a minute.
1: What's the matter?
0: I just remembered... David's brother's driving out here tonight.
1: Harvey?
0: Yes, and his wife, Laura. They said they'd be here by 8:30, and if we...

0: for them. They can take it back in their car. What do you think, Doctor?
1: That's safer than trying to make it alone. If we wait right here, perhaps we can watch the bridge and see them coming. Heaven's sake, Geraldine. What are you staring at?
0: The bridge, Doctor. The bridge, look! This end of it's been washed out!
2: Something peculiar going on here, don't you think? I think that woman has good reason to be worried, too. Sounds to me like the beginning of just the kind of story we like around here. Nice and creepy, huh? Why, you'll have to wait until next time for the whole thing. That old scare master of ceremonies, the gory goon of the inner sanctum, Raymond, will be on hand. So you'll be here too, huh? Won't you? When Raymond, the giggling ghoul, tells you the spine-tingling tale. Voice on a wire. This is Peter Lorre, closing the doors of the Mystery Playhouse. Good night. Sleep tight.

Good evening, creeps. This is PFCX inviting you to visit the Mystery Playhouse. Tonight our story is about a ticking clock. A rather common thing, and yet a clock has great dramatic possibilities. For example, undoubtedly at this very moment in some hospital waiting room, a clock ticks in rhythm with the anxious footsteps of some expectant father. Or perhaps somewhere in the world, a clock ticks away the last 60 seconds of a condemned man's life. Well, tonight's story, written by Clarence Hill and entitled Beautiful Silence, is about a man to whom a ticking clock meant frustration, terror, and madness.

0: I'm alone now in the chapel. The funeral services were beautiful and impressive, just as they should have been. Now I'm alone, except for the organist. Naturally, there won't be any interment under the circumstances. Somehow, it's easier here, with the organ playing, to think of things as they were. To resurrect the past for a moment. And to see Louise again. Just as she was on the day I left her 4 years ago, when the bombers were swarming over London.
1: Randy, what are you trying to tell me?
0: I don't know quite how to put it, Louise. It's just that...
1: I think I know. You've enlisted, haven't you?
0: Yes, today.
1: Your legal experience?
0: No, darling. That's what surprised us.
1: Us?
0: Jeff and I.
1: Jeff? But he isn't going too.
0: He failed the medical. They came to us because they knew we were both potty about model railroads. They knew all about Jeff's hobby shop in the village, his clock collection and all that.
1: But what have clocks got to do with it?
0: The timing device on a delayed action bomb is clockwork, Louise. When one falls and fails to explode, the mechanism has to be removed. It's a very delicate operation. The slightest slip and, Well, that's why they called me up. I know clockwork like the back of my hand.
1: When do you go?
0: Tomorrow. I'm to head up a demolition squad in London.

0: I left the next day and thanked God that Jeff could stay behind in Chenwith and look out for Louise. I don't suppose I saw Louise more than a dozen times during the next 3 years, but just knowing that Jeff was with her seemed to make it easier. My luck held out amazingly well, until the day Corporal Hadley and I took on a 500-pounder near a church in the East End.
1: Hey, there we are. Got the nose uncovered, Captain.
0: Good. Let me see. Looks like she's going to be a sticker.
1: Twisted up a bit, eh?
0: Right. Give me the stethoscope, will you?
1: Here you are, sir.
0: Thank you. Right now, please. Good Lord.
1: What's the matter?
0: It's not buzzing. It's ticking.
1: Oh, I thought it was a new one.
0: Listen. Right here in the nose.
1: Blimey. Like a blooming alarm clock.
0: That nose is fused right into the casing. I'll need a special wrench. Did you bring the... Wait a minute. Get out of here! It's going up!

0: all right, Doctor?
1: I don't know yet, Mrs. Graham. He seems to have escaped the direct effect of the blast, but he couldn't escape the concussion.
0: You mean it may affect his mind?
1: Possibly.
2: Louise.
0: Oh, Randy.
2: I'm so glad you're here.
1: I think you'd better rest a while, Mrs. Graham.
2: Doctor, what's that ticking noise?
1: Why, it's the alarm clock on the table there.
2: A bomb. It ticked too, Doctor. It didn't buzz like the others. It ticked.
1: Why, Captain,
2: please take it out, Doctor. Please.

0: From that moment, I knew the bomb had left its mark on me. The sound of that ticking clock had brought it back. The bomb was there again in all its ugliness. I could hear it there in the room with me. Ticking. A sort of prelude to the sickening buzz that came just before the explosion. I felt it again when I went to see Jeff at the clock shop on the day I arrived home. A chorus of ticking clocks hit me between the eyes the moment I opened the door.
1: Randy, old boy.
0: It's good to see you.
1: By Jove, you're looking better than ever.
0: Thank you, Jeff. It's good to see you, too.
1: Well, I've left your things just as they were, Randy. Nothing's changed.
0: No?
1: Oh, I'm still the village eccentric. Clocks, model trains, same as when you were... What's the matter, Randy?
0: Jeff, let's go into the back room.
1: Quiet. Of course. What's the matter, Randy?
0: All those clocks, they put me on edge.
1: Clocks?
0: Don't ask me why it is. All I know is that ticking does something to me.
1: Sure, Randy. Of course. Here, I'd better put the few I have in the other room, too.
0: No, no, leave them there on the shelf. I'm leaving anyway.
1: You've talked to Dr. Lambert about this?
0: Jeff, I'm not crazy. Sorry, old man. I'm really not quite myself. Please don't say a word about this to Louise. I don't want to worry her.
1: Oh, of course, Randy. Of course.
0: That first day at home, I was jumpy, and it was hard to conceal my annoyance at the sound of the clocks in the house. I thought it best not to mention it, however, until the second night. I sat in the library with Louise and Jeff.
1: Louise, I was just telling Randy it might be a good idea for him to run up to the Lake District for a while, or perhaps somewhere on the South Coast.
0: Nonsense. I feel tip-top.
2: I think Jeff's right, dear. You've certainly earned a rest. Sherry, Jeff?
1: Thanks.
0: I'll have a glass, too, if you will, Louise.
2: Darling, do you really think you'd better? Perhaps a glass of lemonade.
1: Good idea.
0: Oh, please don't be silly, Louise.
1: You can't be too careful, you know.
2: You can't ignore the doctor, Randy.
0: The doctor? Now, look. Please understand, I was not struck by the bomb. I wasn't even touched. Now, please pour me some sherry.
2: Very well, Randy.
0: Hope that's settled.
2: Randy, it's not that you weren't struck by the bomb.
1: There could have been other effects.
0: Excuse me a moment.
2: Where are you going?
0: I just thought I'd put that clock in the other room. Where is it?
2: Clock? But, Randy, there isn't any clock.
0: What do you mean, there isn't any clock?
2: But, Randy, darling,
0: Jeff. Jeff, you can hear it, can't you? Well, listen.
1: There isn't a clock, Randy.
0: You're wrong. You're both wrong. I can hear it.
2: Randy. Oh, Randy.
1: Come on, Randy. Let's... take a walk in the dark.
0: Let go my arm, please. Don't humor me, Jeff. Please. Am I wrong, Jeff? There's no clock.
1: I'm afraid not, Randy. Come on.
0: All right. I'll go.

0: feel better, Randy?
1: Jeff, I tell you it was there. I could hear it.
0: Do you hear it now?
1: No, it's gone.
0: You've got to get hold of yourself, Randy. This can be serious. You've been through a terrible experience.
1: But I wasn't hurt.
0: How do you know? Shock can do horrible things to a man's mind.
1: You don't know what you're saying.
0: Oh, I do know what I'm saying. Come on. Let's sit here in the arbor for a minute. Come, let me help you.
1: I'm all right, Jeff. Thank you.
0: Now, you ask me what you can do. You can take care of yourself, for one thing, instead of pretending you're just as good as you ever were.
1: But, Jeff...
0: You can go where you'll get proper care, somewhere in the country where it's peaceful and quiet, where you can relax and give those scars a chance to heal. You're a sick man, Randy. It's going to take time and rest and silence.
1: Jeff, listen. You can hear that, can't you, Jeff? Listen. You see, there's something ticking here somewhere.
0: No, Randy.
1: But there is, Jeff, there is.
0: Now, listen to me, Randy. You're not being fair to Louise. You've got to think
1: of her. I hear it, I tell you.
0: You're out of your mind.
1: Jeff, I'm afraid. I'm afraid.
0: Will you do as I say? Will you be sensible about this thing and let us commit
1: yes,
0: to it?
1: Yes, I'll do anything. Just take it away, Jeff. Take it away.
0: All right, Randy. I'll have the papers for you to sign tomorrow.
1: I don't know how I ever got through that night. As I lay in bed, it was all around me, never stopping. The rhythm of it jabbing into my mind like a needle. My heart picking up the tempo as it grew louder and louder, bouncing from wall to wall in the bedroom until I could almost feel the bed shake under me. Jeff was right. I knew what the papers were, that it meant committing myself to an institution. But it was the only thing to do. There, at least, I might find respite and silence. Twice I got out of bed, but there was no escaping it. The ticking followed me everywhere. In the kitchen, the library, the living room. Well, Louise was still asleep at 6 o'clock when I finally decided to see Dr. Lambert in London.
2: I'm glad you've come, Captain.
1: What is it, Doctor? What's wrong with me?
2: You've developed a phobia as a result of that ticking bomb, an hallucination. And I might add a natural one in view of the tremendous shock you suffered.
1: I suppose I should go away where it's quiet.
2: I was about to recommend the exact opposite.
1: I beg your pardon?
2: You've a sort of private battle on your hands, Graham, inside your mind. It's going to take courage to win it. Now convince yourself that a ticking clock is nothing more nor less than a ticking clock. Not something that's going to explode in your face.
1: I see.
2: It's a kind of a military principle, you know. Seek out the enemy and attack him. Will you give it a try?
1: All right. I'll do it. It was as if he'd challenged me. It would have been cowardly to back out and take the easy way. I wanted to try it at once. And there was one logical place, of course. Jeff's clock shop. I went there directly. Didn't even bother to go home first. Apparently, Jeff had been there earlier as the door was unlocked. Jeff! Jeff, where are you? Jeff! I was glad he wasn't in. It was better to go it alone the first time. There were clocks all around me, all sizes and shapes. The ticking seemed to grow louder as I stood there, as if the, the sound itself were pressing in on me from all sides. Just as before, I had the feeling that the bomb was under me, somewhere on the floor. But in the next second, the ticking would cease and the buzzing would start. I tried to erase it from my mind. I recited poetry. I read a magazine I found on the counter. I added columns of figures. 2, 4, 7, 8, 12, 15, 5, and carry 1, 9, 7, that's 16. 23, carry 2, 20. No! I slumped in a chair in the back room, exhausted. It was quiet there in the back room, no clocks. Then, all of a sudden, something hit me between the eyes. No clocks.
3: The long shelf over the work table, filled with old alarm clocks 2 days before, was empty.
1: My mind began to whirl with thoughts. Horrible, ugly thoughts. It took me 10 minutes to get to the grape arbor in the garden and 5 more to pull up a loose plank in the flooring. There, between the floor studdings, was an alarm clock. The nightmare I had lived through during the past 2 days suddenly took on a purpose. A terrible purpose. The house was empty, naturally. Louise and Jeff were together somewhere. Well, behind a row of books in the library, I found another clock and another in the drawer of the night table in our bedroom. Everything fitted together now.
4: Now you know the doctor, Randy.
5: Shock and horrible things for a man's mind.
4: Randy, there isn't any clock.
5: There's no clock, Randy. There's no clock in this room.
1: No, there was no doubt now. My beloved wife and my best friend were trying to drive me mad.
6: Randy, darling, where have you been? We've been looking all over for you.
1: We? Oh, Jeff and you.
6: But, Randy, you worried us half to death. Whatever made you leave the house in the middle of the night?
1: It wasn't the middle of the night. It was 6 o'clock in the morning.
6: But where did you go?
1: I went to see Dr. Lambert.
6: What did he tell you?
1: Just what you did.
6: What?
1: Why go through it again?
6: Randy, is there something about all this that you haven't told me?
1: What could I tell you that you don't know?
6: Oh. What did Dr. Lambert say?
1: Said that I'm in a dangerous condition. It seems I have hallucinations.
6: You see, Randy? We were right, weren't we?
1: Not entirely.
6: Oh?
1: He doesn't think it advisable to commit me. To go away. Apparently, there's still hope.
6: That's wonderful, Randy.
1: Yes, isn't it? He says the best defense against this sort of thing is a strong attack.
6: Well, that's odd. What does he mean?
1: I don't know.
6: But how can you...
1: I said I don't know. Is that clear? I simply don't know. It was true. I didn't know what to do. All I knew was that the two people I loved most in all the world had joined against me in a plot that was more cruel and insidious than outright murder. For 5 straight days, I stayed in the house, trying to figure it out, with the clocks ticking all around me. I let them tick. I didn't want to disturb their plans in any way, to indicate that I had any idea what lay behind their patronizing solicitude, their poisonous pampering, designed only to make me feel more and more like an invalid. Then on the 6th day, I ran across an item in a London paper. Something had happened in Dover, and it gave me an idea. A wonderful idea. I knew now precisely what I was going to do.

0: After reading about an incident at Dover, I realized what I would do to my wife and her lover. I went to Dover, found a cottage in the very heart of the district that had been hardest hit by the cross-channel bombing. It took me a week to make preparations, to secretly assemble the ingredients of a time bomb, a special handmade variety with a good loud ticking. Then I invited Louise and Jeff to join me.
1: But how do you know you're completely cured, Randy?
2: Why so, old man? No difference between a mental wound and a bodily injury, you know.
1: You might have a relapse, Randy.
0: A relapse? I soon made an excuse to leave the cottage. Gave them time enough to plant their infernal clocks. To arrange my relapse. When I returned...
2: Randy, what do you suppose causes these shells to explode after lying in the earth for months?
0: Hard to say. Perhaps a slight jarring from the heavy equipment working in the streets.
1: I should think it would set you on edge.
0: Did at first. Took a kind of enforced mental discipline. But I think I've got it licked now. I'm almost sure.
2: What's the matter, Randy?
0: There aren't any here. There aren't. I put them all away.
1: Oh, Randy, you're not hearing it again, are you?
2: It's your imagination, Randy. Get hold of yourself.
0: That's where you're wrong. Let's get out of here.
1: Oh, Randy,
0: it's not my imagination this time. There's a bomb under this house. Listen.
2: There's no ticking, Randy.
1: You're ill.
2: You're slipping back. Get hold of yourself.
0: I'm sane, I tell you. The doctor says I'm sane. This house is going to blow up. Now, will you believe me? All right. Operator, I want long distance. London, Axminster 87742. Dr. Stephen Lambert. L-A-M-B-E-R-T. Yes, quickly, please.
1: What are you doing?
0: I'm calling the doctor.
1: He can't help you now, dear. He was wrong, don't you see?
0: I can hear it. It's real this time, I tell you. Now, will you believe the doctor if he tells you I'm sane?
2: Listen to reason, Randy. There's no ticking in this room. We could hear it if it was real.
0: I tell you, I'm all right. I'm well. I'm... Hello. Hello, doctor. Randy Graham. Yes, Randy Graham. Look here, doctor. They think I'm crazy. I claim there's a bomb under this house, and they won't believe it. I can hear it, doctor. They won't leave. They'll be killed. The house is going to blow up, sir. Now, will you talk to them and tell them I'm not crazy? Here, Jeff. Talk to him. Yes, doctor. Jeff, talk to him. He'll tell you I'm... All right, here you are. Talk to him.
2: Easy, old boy. Hello, doctor. No. No, of course not. No, there's no ticking. Yes, it's his imagination. Yes. Just like the first time. We were sitting here in the living room when...
0: Louise. Yes. Don't you believe me?
1: What can I do, Randy?
0: You love me, don't you?
1: Of course.
0: Now listen, darling. It's not my imagination this time. Would you believe that? There's a bomb under this house.
1: You're ill, Randy.
0: Listen, Louise. Listen. You hear that? That's a bomb. Will you believe me?
1: No.
0: All right, you can stay here and die. I've done all I can. Goodbye, Louise. I looked at my watch. 7:29. 1 minute to go. They had 1 minute to live. I ran down the side street. One block, two blocks. I was safe. The alarm clocks they had planted while I was gone had obscured the other noise. I could see them congratulating themselves again. I'd been careful. It was timed to the split second. 6 seconds. 4. 2.

0: Yes. I'm alone here in the church now. It's over and done with. The Dover correspondence reported another bomb accident. That was all. I still love her. I know. I can love her better remembering her as she was. Thinking of her. Now that there's quiet to think in. No ticking clocks. Just silence. Beautiful silence. No hallucinations. No papers to sign. No Jeff. No Louise. What? No. No. No.
1: Thank you, Martin Gable, for a fine performance in Beautiful Silence, written by Clarence Hill. And now, creeps, this is PFCX closing the doors of the Mystery Playhouse and reminding you to sleep tight. Good night.
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0: Inspector Mattock of Scotland Yard knew that all those drownings were not accidents, but he had no evidence. It was an easy way for a man to make a living, murder his wives and collect insurance. Yes, I said wives, for there was more than one murder. Hello, Creed. This is Peter Lorre with an invitation to join us at the Mystery Playhouse. Tonight I bring you a story by Roy Vickers. It's the unusual tale of a man who first murdered in rage, and all the witnesses swore it was an accident. Then he murdered coldly, deliberately, for profit, and each time the victim was his own wife. Listen then to The Man Who Murdered in Public.
1: The story of the murders starts on the afternoon of June 5th, 1920. George McCartney was celebrating his 21st birthday with a stroll in Ilfracombe Park when he caught sight of a young girl named Elsie Natley on one of the park benches. Elsie had been a servant in the McCartney home 5 years before. George wasn't likely to have forgotten her.
2: Elsie! Elsie Natley, I say. Imagine meeting you here.
3: Why, it's Master George. Oh, do excuse me. Calling you that when I ought to say Mr. McCartney now.
2: Let's just leave it at George, shall we? My, you've changed, Elsie.
3: Well, it's been 5 years since...
2: You thrashed me with the back of a clothes brush and called me an ugly little brute.
3: Oh, no, really, George.
2: I used to be afraid of you, Elsie. You look so dreadfully muscular. But now you're rather pink and white. And, well, you're nice.
3: Thank you, George. Perhaps that's because I'm taking a holiday before I look round for another job. Tell me, George, what have you been doing?
2: Well, I left Cambridge by request, of course.
3: Oh.
2: I'm afraid I didn't do well with my schooling. Got nothing out of it at all except a swimming cup. Now I'm touring with a theatrical company, doing a bit of acting for them.
3: Ooh, fancy that. An actor.
2: Yes, and on my way to a rehearsal this afternoon.
3: Oh.
2: I say... Could I meet you again sometime, Elsie?
3: Oh, I'd like that.
2: Well, how about tomorrow, this time? Perhaps we could go boating.
3: That would be sporting.

0: Should I ride further, Elsie?
1: Oh, no, George. Let's turn back. We must be close to a mile offshore.
0: Oh, you're not frightened, are you, Elsie? Don't forget I want a swimming cap.
1: Frightened, whatever of. Matter of fact, you know, I jolly well love to row a bit myself. Do let me try it, George. I'll row towards shore.
0: Well, if you really want to, Elsie.
1: Mm-hmm.
0: Here, change seats with me.
1: Right.
0: Only be careful.
1: Oh, wait a moment here. Would you take my bracelet? Oh. Put it in your pocket for me, George.
0: Oh, it looks like a valuable bracelet.
1: Real rubies they are. Why should I ache to lose it? Now, here I come.
0: Oh, have a care, Elsie.
1: Oh.
0: Oh,
1: the oar! Oh, George, the oar is overboard.
0: Yes, I know. I can't.
1: Oh.
0: Don't lean on this side. You're going to tip the boat.
1: Elsie,
0: are you all right? I'm coming. Now, don't struggle.
1: Don't.

0: Good evening, this is your host, Rod. Welcome to Audio Theater, for August 12, 2021. This evening, on Audio Theater, we present a thriller trifecta, from the old-time radio series, Quiet Please. Tonight's show's titles will be, Kill Me Again, The Pathetic Fallacy, and The Red and White Guy Don. These shows' original air dates were, November 17, 1947, and February 2nd and 9th, 1948, respectively. Quiet Please, as we present tonight's thrillers, momentarily. Enjoy this evening's presentation.
1: Quiet, please. Quiet, please.

0: The Mutual Broadcasting System presents Quiet Please, which is written and directed by Willis Cooper and which features Ernest Chappell. Quiet Please for tonight is called Kill Me Again. You ever hear anybody say, I'd sell my soul for this, that, or the other? Not very many people really mean it when they say it. Unfortunately, I did. And I found a buyer. No, nothing very exciting. No crashes of thunder, no red fire. Now, the doorbell just rang, and when I opened the door, there was a worried little-looking man standing there. I said, well...
1: I understand you have some property for sale, Mr. Davis.
0: Who are you?
1: I'm Mr. Hellman, Mr. Davis. May I come in?
0: Mr. Hellman came in. Mr. Hellman sat down nervously. Mr. Hellman didn't have much time, it appeared, but Mr. Hellman had the $1 million in currency that I had named as my price for my soul. And he also had a bill of sale, neatly typed in triplicate. No, it didn't seem odd at all. That's why I suggest you never mention aloud that you'd be willing to dispose of your own immortal soul for this, that, or the other thing. Well, Mr. Hellman gets around. And he's a mighty sharp businessman, for all his apparent nervousness. So Mr. Hellman got up and went to the door.
1: Well, good night, Mr. Davis. It's a pleasure to do business with you, sir.
0: Thank you, Mr. Hellman.
1: I'll be seeing you soon, then.
0: Hey, close the door, Mr. Hellman. When Mr. Hellman had gone on out, and me with $1 million in currency, well, I hopped to the door to close it fast. Not fast enough, though. Well, there were two men there with revolvers. I didn't get a chance to say a word. They both fired, and I saw him run down the hallway with my beautiful new $1 million. I tried to yell, but, well, I couldn't. And I turned around. There I was, lying on the floor, all bloody. And Mr. Hellman spoke to my ear.
1: Well, I guess you can come along now, Mr. Davis. I kept my bargain. Now you keep yours.
0: So that's how come I was sitting a little while later in a little dark room with Mr. Hellman. There wasn't much light in there. What light there was seemed to come from way up high near the ceiling. Sort of flickered, like the light that comes from a fireplace. Mr. Hellman was sitting at a desk looking at me, and his eyes seemed to dart all around the room, but, well, maybe that was from the flickering light. He didn't say anything for a long while. He just sat there and bit his fingernails. And then he spoke.
1: Well, Mr. Davis...
0: This is a dirty trick you pulled on me.
1: The contract didn't say anything about your keeping the money, Mr. Davis.
0: Well, yes, but I assumed...
1: Now, Mr. Davis, you must never assume things when there's a written contract. You should have read it.
0: Well, I hadn't any idea you were going to pull this kind of a trick.
1: Most people who deal with me haven't.
0: Well, I won't stand for it.
1: You won't?
0: No, I won't.
1: You can't do anything about it.
0: Why, that contract wouldn't hold up in a court of law.
1: What court of law?
0: Well, I...
1: Now, come, Mr. Davis. You're going to be here a long, long time, and you might just as well get used to doing as I say.
0: Well, what do I have to do then?
1: Yes, well, I must confess, I acted rather hastily in your case.
0: You mean you're going to let me out of here, then?
1: Oh, no.
0: But I haven't done anything.
1: Well, that's what's got me puzzled, Mr. Davis. My. Why don't I think?
0: Think what?
1: Well, I may as well confess. You see, most of the people who make an arrangement with me about their souls, as you did, are due to come here anyway, eventually.
0: I don't get it.
1: I mean, they've already committed a crime or a sin or whatever you like, enough to qualify them for our little institution. And so the transaction really doesn't mean anything except to expedite their arrival. Do you see?
0: You mean you cheat them. You jip them.
1: Oh, come now, Mr. Davis. Business is business.
0: I suppose so. But what's that got to do with me?
1: A great deal, Mr. Davis. Your soul belongs to me, according to the terms of our contract, you see. But you haven't committed any sins, according to my records. So you're in a very strange position.
0: I don't get it.
1: Why, you see, you're a regular inmate now, Mr. Davis, but I can't send you out to the fire department or any of the other departments like the rest of our guests because you're not qualified. It's very, very distressing.
0: Yes, it must be.
1: Yes, it's very, very distressing. I am really ashamed of myself.
0: I feel awful sorry for you, Mr. Hellman.
1: Dear me, I've been running this place for so long, and I've never had a slip-up before. Believe me, if this gets around... Mr. Davis, promise me one thing.
0: What?
1: Promise me you'll never say a word about this to anybody around here.
0: Well, that depends on how I'm treated, Mr. Hellman.
1: Oh, dear, I knew you'd take advantage of me.
0: Well, I'm a businessman, too, Mr. Hellman.
1: Oh, dear, dear. Oh, dear, dear.
0: You said you never had a slip-up before?
1: Never. Never once. Never once in ever so many years. Never once.
0: Well, how about Dante? He was down here.
1: Oh, you mean that Italian fellow with the long robe.
0: Or a wreath of leaves on his head.
1: Oh, yes, I remember him. I remember him quite well. This place was a mess for weeks after he was here.
0: Well, you let him out.
1: I had to. He was a visitor, you see. He was alive.
0: I see.
1: And you know what that man did? He wrote a book about this place. And what that book did to business. Why, do you know business fell off 13% the very first year?
0: That's awful, Mr. Helmer.
1: You have no idea what I went through.
0: I am a writer, too.
1: Mr. Davis, allow me to call your attention to the fact that I have a very special department in this place for writers.
0: Oh?
1: A very, very special department. Yes, remind me to show you someday the lovely little apartment in there that I fixed up especially for Mr. Dante.
0: Well, isn't he here?
1: That sissy, he didn't have the basic, ordinary human decency to afford me an opportunity to welcome him back. Not Mr. Dante. He lived an exemplary life and died full of virtue, the coward.
0: Well, well, well.
1: Yes, yes, but that doesn't solve my problem with you.
0: I can wait, Mr. Hellman.
1: Yes, well, doubtless I'll find something for you to do, Mr. Davis. And in the meantime, just feel free to go anywhere. I'll let you know when I want you.
0: You won't let me out, then?
1: Oh, dear, no, Mr. Davis. Dear, no. Business is business. The same here as everywhere else. Yes, it's the very devil, isn't it, Mr. Davis? Yes. Well, bye-bye. I'll see you later, and don't get into any mischief.
0: Yeah, I felt quite perky as I wandered around Mr. Hellman's remarkable institution. Well, who wouldn't? Well, I'd had a pretty tough time on Earth. There were plenty of times when I'd wondered where the next meal was coming from. Well, I had $1 million, even if it was for only a few minutes, and there aren't very many people in the world who can say that. And now here I was, a non-paying, permanent guest, and Mr. Hellman himself admitted he couldn't do anything about it. Just that alone was enough to make me feel pretty smart and pretty smug. Especially when I'd catch Mr. Hellman's expression occasionally out of the corner of an eye. You know, Mr. Hellman's a very hard person to outwit. Well, people have been trying to do it ever since, ever since. And now look who did it. Little old Joe Davis, the guy that never had a nickel. The guy that sold his soul and made a profit on it. Well, I was smart to do my laughing early. No, Mr. Hellman's ingenious. When I think of some of the things he had people doing. My, oh, my. Well, I'd seen enough of the place to decide that I was a very, very lucky fella. And also to wish I'd never made this deal. So I can say definitely that I wasn't happy. Mr. Hellman saw that, too. And he talked to me about it.
1: Mr. Davis, you're not happy.
0: No, I'm not, Mr. Hellman.
1: Well, I'm not either.
0: Well, yes, but you can do something about it. I can.
1: You're a disturbing influence here.
0: Well, I can't help that. You brought me here.
1: You're ruining the morale here.
0: How?
1: Well, you keep telling my staff members how you outsmarted me on this deal.
0: No, I don't. I tell them how you outsmarted yourself.
1: Well, I want you to stop it.
0: Mr. Hellman, I'm an unwilling guest here, you know.
1: Don't I know it?
0: Well, why don't you do something about it?
1: I want you to stop carrying tales about me, or...
0: Or what, Mr. Hellman?
1: Mr. Davis, you want to get out of here, don't you?
0: I certainly do.
1: Now, Mr. Davis, if I let you out of here, would you stop being mean to me?
0: Oh, trying to bribe me, huh?
1: Yes, I am, Mr. Davis. On a purely business basis, you understand.
0: Okay. Okay, what's the basis?
1: Well, of course, I should expect something in return.
0: Well, I said I wouldn't talk about you if you'd let me out.
1: You will have to do a little better than that.
0: Well, anything within reason.
1: Good. Now, see here, I do have a contract with you, don't I?
0: As if I'd forget that.
1: Yes, quite. Quite. We mustn't forget it. Now, Mr. Davis, tell me, have you ever considered murder?
0: Murder?
1: Exactly.
0: No, I've never considered murder, Mr. Hellman. And if you think you're going to suck me into committing a crime so you can put me out there with the other boys and girls... Oh, now, Mr. Hellman, really, I did think you were smarter than that. Why, even after the way you messed up this other deal between
1: now,
0: us...
1: Now, don't rub it in, Mr.
0: Well,
1: Davis.
0: I mean...
1: You see, I could give you leads. All you'd have to do is appear on Earth and sort of stick around, giving these various people an opportunity to murder you. And then, well, you see, they automatically qualify for a place here.
0: No, I got murdered once, thank you.
1: You're quite welcome, I'm sure. Now, what about it? Solves both our problems, doesn't it?
0: Well, what happens after I get murdered?
1: Oh, you come back here until I have another assignment for you.
0: I come back here?
1: Of course. I want this to be a home for you, Mr. Davis.
0: No.
1: You have a very nice, comfortable apartment, Mr. Davis, and no work whatever to do, you know.
0: Yeah, I don't like it, though.
1: Why, Mr. Davis, you might have to give up your comfortable apartment, you know, if you're not cooperative.
0: Oh, threatening me, huh?
1: Oh, no. But the shortage, you know.
0: You'd kick me out in the cold.
1: Oh, not the cold, dear. No, Mr. Davis, not the cold.
0: Yeah, I don't like it.
1: Mr. Davis, do you remember what strawberry shortcake tastes like?
0: Oh, God.
1: Do you remember the blue sky with white fleecy clouds floating in it on a summer afternoon? Green grass, trees. Remember the sound of dogs barking at night?
0: And going swimming in the ocean. And snow, beautiful white snow.
1: Rain, lovely, lovely cool rain at the end of a hot August day.
0: A new suit of clothes. Apple pie.
1: Listening to music with a beautiful girl by your
0: going
1: side.
0: Going fishing at Tomahawk Lake.
1: Radio, movie, oh my, I shouldn't have said that.
0: A cold glass of beer.
1: What do you say, Mr. Davis?
0: Mr. Hellman, you've sold a bill of goods.
1: Just sign here, Mr. Davis. Why, Mr. Davis, you're back so quick.
0: Why, darn it, I never had a chance. Is this the kind of a deal you made with me? I'm done, Hellman.
1: Oh, Mr. Davis, but you did beautifully.
0: I just opened the door and the guy plugged me.
1: I know. He was much hastier than I expected.
0: I didn't get a chance to do a thing. Just bang, bang, that's all, and I'm saying hello, Mr. Hellman.
1: Yes, that's too bad, isn't
0: it? Well, I haven't been gone 15 minutes.
1: Well, you got excellent results. He'll be down here before you know it, and you and he will have a good many laughs over it before I give him his assignment.
0: Yeah.
1: Well, now, shall we try again, Mr. Davis?
0: We shall not.
1: Oh, but, Mr. Davis, I'm afraid you'll have to.
0: What? Why?
1: You signed an agreement, Mr. Davis. My, my, my, will you never learn to read things before you sign them?
0: Well, this time it wasn't so bad. For a while. Well, I was smart. I never went near the fellow for 2 months. And I lived like a king. I will say this, Mr. Hellman, he's generous with an expense account. Of course, some people say that all the money there is belongs to him, but, well, they're willing to take it regardless. Mr. Hellman was all right about it. He didn't rush me. And I'd begun to wonder how long I could get away with it. Well, I'd say I had a lot of money. I went a lot of places, putting this thing off as long as I could. I was having fun. I got ideas. Well, you see, I'd met this girl. Oh, sure, a girl comes into any story sooner or later. I never had a girl in my previous life before Mr. Hellman, so I was nuts about this one. I remember I got very sentimental with her. Kind of forgot, I guess. It was a beautiful night with a million stars. We'd been dancing on an outdoor terrace. I really did forget who I was.
2: Sure is a beautiful night, isn't it?
0: The stars.
2: You could just reach up and touch them.
0: Make you feel romantic?
2: Kind of.
0: Me too.
2: Let's stay out here a while.
0: I was hoping you'd say that.
2: You were? Why?
0: Don't you know?
2: Because it's cool?
0: No.
2: Because you're tired dancing?
0: No.
2: What?
0: You.
2: Me?
0: Yes. I love you.
2: Oh, now look. Don't be ridiculous.
0: I'm not. I love you.
2: Oh, listen, dear.
0: I love you.
2: Listen, I said.
0: Well?
2: Look, you're nice to be around with, and you spend your money, and you take me places, and I have kind of fun with you. But that's as far as it goes.
0: Well,
2: Now, skip it.
0: Well, I tell you
2: Why do you have to be so serious? Don't spoil everything.
0: But I thought that
2: I know what you thought. You thought I was falling for you. Well, I'm not.
0: Darling, I want to marry you.
2: Marry you? Why, you old fool. Marry you.
0: Darling, please listen to me.
2: Look, Pops, I don't want to be mean to you, but after all, you're old enough to be my father. And I don't want to hear any more about it. Now, do you want to go back in and dance, or do you want to get me a taxi and let me go home?
0: And as she stood there laughing at me, I thought I heard someone else laughing, and it sounded like Mr. Hellman.
1: You're wasting time, Mr. Davis. Better get to work, hadn't you?
0: So I went to see my prospect. And it wasn't very hard, feeling the way I did. I'm old enough to be her father, am I? It wasn't very difficult to taunt him into drawing a revolver. So I got murdered for the third time, and Mr. Hellman had a new inmate, and it didn't hurt very much after all. And I wondered how that girl felt about it. Well, I had a nice apartment down there in Mr. Hellman's place. But I didn't get much time to use it. That's one thing you want to remember about making a bargain with Mr. Hellman. Well, the bargain part of it is always on his side. I brought in 26 new customers, and, well, then I thought it was time for a vacation. Well, after all, well, you try getting murdered 26 times. Why, it wears you out. I had scars all over me. So I spoke to Mr. Hellman. Mr. Hellman, I said, I need a vacation. I've been working awful hard, Mr. Hellman, and I'm worn out. Why, Mr. Hellman, I said, I've got so there isn't any place left to shoot me without going through an old bullet hole.
1: Why, I'm awfully sorry, Mr. Davis, but a bargain is a bargain.
0: But look, I tell you,
1: Sorry, Mr. Davis, but business is business. You cost me $1 million.
0: But I never got a cent of it.
1: I'm sure you realize that that's not my fault, Mr. Davis.
0: Are you sure about that, Mr. Hellman?
1: I don't care to discuss it, Mr. Davis. Now, here is another very good prospect that I want you to see just as soon as possible.
0: Well, I won't do it.
1: Mr. Davis, must I take steps now about this black market chap?
0: Well, I hadn't had any rest for so long. I was so fed up with this Mr. Hellman and the job he forced me into. I said to myself, I'm going to double-cross you, Mr. Hellman. I'm going to get some rest somehow. Somehow. So I walked into this the Black Marketeer's office. He seemed to be a rather nice fellow.
3: How do you do, young man? What can I do for you?
0: I don't want anything.
3: An automobile?
0: No, thanks.
3: Or a washing machine?
0: Now, what could I do with a washing machine?
3: Change a $1,000 bill for you?
0: No.
3: Well, an apartment, maybe.
0: An apartment? Say, that I could use.
3: It's a deal, sir. Just look at this. 4 rooms. Bath newly decorated, daily maid service, modern kitchen. Finest apartment in the city. How about it?
0: How much?
3: Strictly ceiling price, sir. Long-term lease.
0: I'll take it.
3: But,
0: Yes?
3: You'll have to buy the draperies in the apartment.
0: Oh, that's all right. How much?
3: Oh, that'll be, let me see, $10,000.
0: I was standing over him with the smoke still reeling its way upward out of my revolver, and he was as dead as a doornail on the thick green rug. The door opened, and I turned around.
1: Well, well, well, Mr. Davis.
0: Hellman.
1: Mr. Hellman Davis. Well, now you have been and gone and done it, haven't you?
0: Did you hear what he was trying to sell me?
1: Mr. Davis, I hope you realize that your days as a guest in my institution are over.
0: You mean I don't have to go back now?
1: Oh. My, he certainly is dead. You're

0: a sin, Mr. Davis. Why, certainly you're coming back, Mr. Davis, after the law gets through with you.
1: Mr. Hellman, listen, listen, sir.
0: I'm afraid you're never going to be a businessman, Mr. Davis. I have such interesting things for you to do the next couple of million years.
1: Who's that?
0: Why, that, Mr. Davis, I suspect is the officers come to take you to jail, where they will eventually send you back to me.
1: No. No!
0: I'll be seeing you, Mr. Davis. Kill me again. Kill.

0: You have listened to Quiet, Please, which is written and directed by Willis Cooper. Mr. Davis, the man who spoke to you, was Ernest Chappell.
1: And Mr. Hellman was played by James Monks. The girl was played by Peggy Stanley. And the black marketeer was Pat O'Malley. Music for Quiet, Please is composed and played by Gene Perazzo. Now for a word about next week's Quiet, Please, here is our writer-director, Willis Cooper.
2: Next week's story is a simple story of a man and a woman who loved each other and what happened to them. It's called In Memory of Bernadine.
1: And so, until next week at this same time, I am quietly yours, Ernest Chappell. Quiet, Please came to you from New York. 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
1: Quiet, please. 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

0: The Mutual Broadcasting System presents Quiet Please, which is written and directed by Willis Cooper and which features Ernest Chappell. Quiet Please for tonight is called The Pathetic Fallacy.
1: I had very little to do with it, really. I don't even know how it works. No, I'll take that back. I do know how it works in general, but the details, nobody but the old gentleman knows them. And I sometimes wonder if he does, really. You see, after all, it's merely a differential integrator. Everybody knows what a differential integrator is, of course, but this one is the most complicated and versatile one that's ever been built. What you see here is only the outer shell of the thing. You see, all the walls of this room are covered with banks of jacks and relays and these electronic glow tubes. And up there are sequence analyzers with multiple dyne wave selectors. These are the presets all along here, and the master control is at the desk there in the center. Now, but that's not all. Not by a long shot. The actual machine is behind those walls. Three rooms full of tubes and motors and stroboscopes and several thousand miles of wiring and some devices that are not public property yet. The machine took 6 years to build, and a total of 81 expert technicians were employed continuously during that time. So you can understand that any one man knows very little of the actual construction of this giant mechanical brain. Well, that's just what it is. A mechanical, electronic brain capable of performing

0: performing mathematical tasks far beyond the comprehension of the human brain. Now, are there any questions before we proceed?
1: Yes, I've got a question, Mr. Quinn. Does this machine really think?
0: No, Mr.
1: Burns, Sandy Burns, the Daily News.
0: Well, Mr. Burns, you may tell the readers of the Daily News that the machine does not think. It is a purely mechanical device, although a most complicated one.
1: But you call it a brain.
0: I was merely indulging in the pathetic fallacy, Mr. Burns.
1: Oh.
2: All right. What is the pathetic fallacy, Mr. Quinn?
0: It's a philosophical concept of John Ruskin, Miss,
2: Alice King.
0: A philosophical concept, Miss Alice King, which derives from the imputation of human qualities or emotions to an inanimate thing. A figure of speech, let us say.
2: I don't get it.
0: It is quite common.
3: Particularly popular are great places for nefarious characters.
4: Most of that business has migrated onto the mainstream web, along with all the legal activities, too. SDF is now really just a hangout for computer hobbyists. Back in the 80s, when users still had to use landline telephones to connect, they would usually only communicate with other computers that had a local number. Nobody wanted to pay long-distance charges. And because other users were in your area code, it was common for them to get together in person. Online friends actually became real friends. Today, users from around...
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0: Good evening, this is your host, Bruce. Welcome to Audio Theater for Thursday, June 16th, 2022. This evening, on Audio Theater, we present a thriller double play from the Newtown radio series, The Twilight Zone. Tonight's show's titles will be Birinja PD and Person or Persons Unknown. Tonight's second show is a radio dramatization of the original television episode, which aired on the evening of March 23, 1962, however, the first show's air date is unknown. This journey into the realm of sight, sound, and mind, only bounded by imagination, begins momentarily. Enjoy this evening's presentation.
1: There is a fifth dimension beyond that which is known to man. It is a dimension as vast as space and as timeless as infinity. It is the middle ground between light and shadow. And it lies between the pit of man's fears and the summit of his knowledge. This is the dimension of imagination. It is an area which we call the Twilight Zone.
2: Welcome to Pirate's Liar, gents. What's your poison?
3: Pirate's Liar? Doesn't your sign say Pirate's Lair?
2: It was supposed to say that, but that's what happens when you hire a sign painter that can't spell. Are you here to complain about our sign, or are you here to shuck and drink?
4: He's more finicky than me. Yeah, I won't complain if you bring me a pitcher of beer.
2: Now, I can see you're a big boy. But are you going to share, or is that all just for you?
4: Just for me.
2: And for you?
3: Look, why don't you just have the painter fix the sign?
2: It's funnier this way.
3: It is? Why?
2: You new to the Everglades?
3: Sort of.
4: I told you, he's finicky. He's a documentary filmmaker. He does the thinking. I'm his cameraman. I do the hauling and shooting.
2: So, you're a working man, and that's why you're doing all the talking, too, so you can get to shucking and drinking.
4: Yep.
2: So, what's your movie about?
3: The Plight of the Everglades?
2: I got a feeling you're the sensitive sort. Shall I bring you a Shirley Temple?
4: Yeah, and put an umbrella in it.
3: Thank you very much for blowing my cover.
4: What do you mean? No one knows you're here.
3: I'm here to get a story. Now that all the locals know I'm a reporter, everybody's gonna clam up.
4: That's a good one.
3: What's so funny?
4: Clam up. We're in a clam bar. You do have a sense of humor.
3: Yeah, I surprise myself sometimes. Now, what's so funny about Pirate's Liar?
4: Would you trust a pirate to tell the truth?
3: No.
4: The sign painter made a mistake. That was the truth when he called this place Pirate's Liar. All pirates are liars. They have to be so nobody finds their buried treasure.
3: If that's true, then why does our police map have a treasure map on it?
2: Your placemat has a treasure map on it, so you'll have the directions on how to find this place in case you want to come back. Here's your Shirley Temple.
4: Yep.
2: Here's your pitcher of beer. Any other questions?
3: Yeah. What smells like fish?
2: Me. I'm a fishmonger. I do a lot of shucking.
4: Personally, I find that smell refreshing on a woman.
5: Pirate's Liar, an out-of-the-way clam bar on the edge of the Everglades, a battleground for one of nature's last great struggles for survival. An environment as beautiful as it is dangerous, as filled with treasures as it is with death, and as breathtaking as the smell of fish. Documentary filmmaker Richard C. Avendon and his one-man crew Mongo Brewster are about to begin a potentially prize-winning documentary as they begin an expedition deep into unexplored regions of the Everglades and the Twilight Zone.
2: Here's your bill. Who gets it?
3: I do.
2: I'll be outside getting some fresh air when you're ready.
3: Are you Charlene?
2: Yep.
3: What's this phone number under your name?
2: That's my phone number for the big guy, just in case he loses his treasure map.
4: Catch more flies with honey than vinegar.

0: That was one great dinner.
1: And thanks for the wonderful service.
2: And thank you for the wonderful tip the big guy told you to leave. So, what are you boys looking for?
0: He's looking. I'm just carrying the baggage for him.
2: You afraid of me?
1: No, I just don't know where to begin.
2: Well, I'll give you a hint. Just take a second and listen.
1: What am I listening to?
2: Nature. It's out there calling your name. Listen. Hear that clicking sound?
1: Yeah. Insects? Lizards?
2: Anyway, it's frogs crushing insects' bodies. They crush those hard little shells and bony spines by the million an hour. Then the snakes eat the happy, fat little frogs. As they slither off, the birds of prey swoop down out the sky and eat the snakes. When the birds get too full to fly, they land on a log floating in the water, which usually turns out to be a nasty gator, which gobbles up the bird. Gators are sloppy eaters, and they leave little pieces of the bird fall to the bottom of the water, which feeds the clams which you just ate. Good. What you are listening to is Mother Nature perpetuating a vicious cycle that you want to save with your little documentary. Was that what you were thinking when you came here?
1: I wasn't quite envisioning it like that. I was thinking more of... What was that?
2: A big old bull alligator just got lucky. You want to go down there and tell him don't eat the pretty birdies? You're going to ask him if he'd like a Shirley Temple to wash it down?
1: Stop! I know just what you're doing. You're trying to discourage me from making my documentary. You're trying to keep people away from here to protect this swamp.
2: Why would I do that?
0: Yeah, why would you do that?
1: Because you're a pirate's liar. You're lying to scare me to save your restaurant. This is where your clams are. Your clams are your treasure, and you don't want anyone to have them except you.
2: That's right. Because they are so finger-licking good. Can't blame a girl for trying, can you?
1: Hey, don't throw your cigarettes in the water. You'll contaminate it.
2: How do you contaminate a swamp?
1: You know, I'm getting that out of there right now.
2: Don't say I didn't warn you. Still think I'm a liar?
0: Two flash, camera bag, and stand, microphone, cables.
1: You got everything?
0: Yeah. Now, you're finally going to tell me what we're looking for?
1: The Bewinja Pedi.
0: The what?
1: There was an Indian tribe that lived in the Everglades centuries ago.
0: And?
1: They disappeared.
0: Well, if they disappeared, how are we going to find them?
1: I don't think they're gone. I think they're still out there.
0: That sounds like a story right out of Pirate's Liar.
1: Well, you're right. The last sighting was reported at that bar by my brother 17 years ago. It was the last place he was seen alive.
0: What happened to him?
1: Well, that's what I'm hoping we'll find out.

0: It's getting late. I can hear the toads eating the bugs faster. Let's find a spot to set up camp.
1: Well, that looks like a nice spot over there.
0: I was hoping for a Holiday Inn, but I guess a dry spot will have to do.
1: Get a shot of me in the sunset.
0: There. All right, are you gonna say anything?
1: No, I want some brooding shots. Yeah, pensive stuff to show my inner feelings.
0: All right, your nose is shiny. You want me to powder you down?
1: Nah, real is good here. Yeah, I want me to look like I'm suffering on my first leg of the journey. Capture me ignoring the suffering because I care so deeply.
0: Sure. Move a little to the right.
1: Like this?
0: Yeah, that's good. Now, care more.
1: How's this?
0: You look constipated.
1: Well, how about now?
0: That's cliche ennui. Maybe you didn't suffer enough today.
1: Let's just forget it. The moment isn't right. Let's set up camp. Don't worry, I'll do my share. Don't be sarcastic.
0: What do you mean?
1: Well, that pathetic little voice you just did under your breath.
0: I didn't say anything.
1: Well, there it is again.
0: It's coming from that itty-bitty hole in the dead cypress.
1: This hole? Hello?
2: Oh, please. Oh, help me.
0: That hole is too small for a person to fit through.
2: Please put string into the hole so I can grab it. I'm stuck.
0: How about a shoelace?
2: What's a shoelace?
0: Where's she been?
1: In a hole. Take off your shoe.

0: Okay, hold on.
1: Be careful.
2: Oh. Yes. At last, I'm free. Thank you.
0: It's... What is it?
1: Get the camera. What? Who are you?
2: I am the Princess Bewinjapiri.
1: You're only 2 inches tall.
2: Oh, that's because I'm wasting away. Quickly, feed me.
1: Are you getting this?
0: Yeah. Give her jerky from my backpack before she starves to death.
1: Do you see how small she is? How's she gonna eat jerky? You know, we need baby food. Wait. You know what? I've got some yogurt.
2: I'm dying. Help.
1: Here. Here's some yogurt. Eat.
2: Oh, yo. What is that? I want meat.
0: Here, take some jerky.

0: That's what I figured. Indians invented jerky.
1: You're crazy. Jerky was invented by a second-generation German guy in Milwaukee. I did a documentary about it.
2: Good. I want more. I want more.
1: What happened to you?
2: My tribe's medicine man put a spell on me to protect me 400 years ago. My tribe discovered the fountain of youth. Bad men tried to steal the water. Our medicine man gave me the power of the shape shifter. I made myself invisible so the bad men would not find me. It is hard to see when you are invisible, and I accidentally fell into the water of the fountain of youth, and it shrunk me. Food!
1: Did you get that? The fountain of youth? It's for real?
2: Yeah. You live forever, but you get smaller. Everything is a trade-off. Give me jerky. Bewinjapidi likes jerky.
0: How long have you been in that tree?
2: 17 years. Each year the tree grew a new ring around me. I thought I was going to be crushed. I was saved by a brave man who looked like you.
1: Wait a minute. That was my brother.
2: Your brother was a good man. A very good man. He saved me from certain death. He sacrificed his life to save me. And now you have saved me. Are you a good man too?
0: Hey, boss, we're losing daylight fast. It's getting too dark to shoot.
2: Quickly, make a fire. The glades come to life at night, and death stalks from the shadows. Hide me. I am bite-size.
1: I'll set up a tent and hide her. You make the fire.
2: Soda, soda, soda, soda, soda, soda, soda, soda.
1: Is that an Indian prayer?
2: No. I'm thirsty. Your brother gave me soda. I liked it. Do you have soda? Give me soda, soda, soda, soda, soda, soda.

0: All right. Now we have campfires all around us. We should be safe.
1: This is like sleeping in a zoo at night, except the animals are loose and we're in a cage and can't close the door.
0: How did she survive out here?
1: Well, the Lone Ranger always asks Tonto what to do. Indians always seem to have a sense of how to get in touch with nature.
0: But she's dead asleep. She's full of jerky and soda. I don't think she's going to be in touch with anything tonight.
1: Maybe we better put her between us to keep her safe.
0: Good idea.
1: Good night.
0: Good night.

0: What was that?
1: I don't know, but I heard it too. I guess we're still alive. Where's the little princess?
0: Still under the covers.
1: What did you put around her?
0: Nothing. Whoa. There's something pretty big under there.
1: Yeah. Let me grab a stick. You pull off the covers.
0: All right, on the count of three. One, two, three.
1: What the?
2: Huh? Where am I?
0: Huh. Who are you?
2: Biwinjapiri.
1: You're a full-size woman.
0: Yeah, a beautiful full-size woman. Mongo, get the camera. She grew.
1: Yep.
0: Let me stand next to her. Am I in frame? Okay. This is the 2-inch tall woman we filmed last night. Now she is taller than me. Wait. How do we know you aren't someone else?
2: I still have his shoelace.
0: Yeah, it's not good enough. Like, you could have mugged the little princess and took it. Okay, wait a minute. All right, I've been careful not to mention my brother's name to you. What is it?
2: Your brother's name was Eugene.
0: That's right. God, this is insane! You grew to 6 foot overnight? Are you going to continue to grow?
2: No. Each time I emerge from hibernation, I rehydrate, and I always grow back to the same size I was before I was enchanted.
0: Then what?
2: Then a member of my tribe arrives to equip me for my journey, during which I pay respects to all my ancestors. Look! Charlie! Charlie! Oh, Charlie!
0: Now what? What is that?
1: I think it's one of those airboat things.
0: Yeah, well, it's heading right toward us.
3: Hello, Prince!
0: Film this.
1: He's wearing a Hawaiian shirt.
0: Film it!
1: It looks like it just came from a Jimmy Buffett concert.
0: Welcome! Are you a visitor from the past?
4: No. I'm Charlie. I see you found Biwinjapiri.
2: Charlie, did you bring my talisman?
4: Yeah. And I brought some carry-out from Pirate's Lair. Hey, big guy. Charlene, sweet on you.
1: No, she gave me a map.
4: She also gave you a lobster sandwich and some calamari. Me, she charges. You get it free, big guy. Here.
0: Who are you, and why are you here?
4: I told you, my name is Charlie. There's not much work for Indians, so I make deliveries for Pirate's Lair because I know the glades. Yeah, I gotta go. Charlene, keep me on a short rope.
0: Hey, wait! Wait, come back! What is going on here? We practically kill ourselves traipsing into the middle of the Everglades to find a legendary princess. Instead, we find a 2-inch tall glutton who's stuck in a tree and then grows 6 feet overnight. Then an Indian, who delivers carry-out to the middle of nowhere in an airboat, gives her a magic talisman and then takes off without warning and strands us. Now, this all seems mighty strange to me. 17 years ago, my brother died out here. I want some answers.
2: Is there any more jerky left?
0: No! Tell me how my brother died.
2: The Everglades claimed him, just like they have claimed me. We are both part of the Everglades forever.
0: Yeah, but my brother is dead, and you are alive.
2: This is because the Everglades chose to give me the gift of eternal youth. But they also have taken my life.
0: What does that mean?
2: my tribe is gone. My parents, grandparents, brothers, sisters, husband, and friends died centuries ago. I am eternally alone, struggling each day to remain alive. Your brother, like you, sought to find me. I never asked for that or wished for that. He discovered my hiding place and learned how I could hibernate and live off my own body like a bear, but much longer.
1: I filmed a special about bears. We roused one from hibernation and it wasn't such a good idea.
2: Leave a sleeping dog lie.
0: What are you saying? My brother woke an animal?
2: Don't move.
1: Freeze, boss.
2: Duraktura Sanua Puta Junja!
1: Whoa. That's something National Geographic won't believe. I got some great shots of that action.
0: What was it?
2: A snake? Look behind you.
0: Ah! Oh. That thing is 4 feet long. How did you kill it?
2: My magic talisman. It keeps me safe.
0: Well, you didn't have one when we found you.
2: Just before I hibernate, my body absorbs the chemicals from the talisman to keep me alive. Will you help me reach my hiding place for the next 17 years?
0: Can we film it?
2: Yes. As long as you never reveal where I am.
0: Deal! Let's go!

0: We are almost there. But it is too dangerous to travel at night. We should camp here.
1: All right. I'll pitch the tent. You two find firewood. And be careful.
2: She's got the talisman. We'll be fine. You be careful.

0: Hey, hey, there's some dead brush over there. It'd be good for starting a fire. What did you think when you first saw us?
1: You reminded me of my husband. A tall, strong warrior.
0: You didn't think I looked like a pack mule?
1: No. I found you attractive.
0: What was your husband like?
1: His hair was like silk, but black as a crow. His body was supple, and he moved like a jaguar. His eyes were soft and warm, and when I looked into them, I found him irresistible.
0: Wow. I wish I had eyes like that.
1: Look into my eyes.
0: Huh? I see. Irresistible beauty. And a beautiful, soft, mossy clearing.
1: Close your eyes and turn around. Now open them. What do you see?
0: A beautiful, soft, mossy clearing where the dry brush was. How did you do that?
1: This is my home, and it is my time. Come lay down with me.
0: What?
1: Tonight, it is 17 years since I walked the earth. But tonight, it is also 400 years since I kissed my husband. Please, mate with me.
0: Oh boy. Okay.

0: are you doing over there?
1: You fell asleep. I didn't want to wake you.
2: Tea on a Tuesday. It's where you'll find it. It's where the secret recipe lies. You will find what I like to call jangle pop or space junk. 0100 hours UTC on a Tuesday. See you there. Bye-bye.
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0: 2:35 a.m. That is, of course, 19:30 UTC. And that means it's time for another exciting episode of the Dubious Goals Committee. My name is Tobe. I'm your chairman. And what are we doing today? Well, I've already had a pretty productive morning, or at least, you know, morning in my mind. I got up late today. I think I got up at 1 o'clock in the afternoon or slightly before. Yeah, maybe that's an exaggeration. Maybe it was more like 12:30, but that doesn't matter. I got up. I did some stuff. I ate some food. Ate my waffles. Had my waffles. You know how much I love waffles. And then I decided, I need to go to this place in Midtown. And I also needed to go to the store. So I went to the store and stuff. But that's not the story. When I was driving to this place in Midtown, I did not know how to get there. I did not know where it was. All I had was the address. You know, 1234 South 41st Street or whatever. And so I started driving. And I had a general idea of where this address was, but not exactly. So I thought, okay, yeah, I just act like I'm going downtown, except then I don't go down Farnham Street. I take Saddle Creek to Leavenworth, and then I go to 42nd, and I can then go up and find it from there, and it's up there somewhere on top of that hill. And so I drove down there, and while I was driving down there, there was a little bit more traffic than usual, and I couldn't change lanes at a certain critical time, and so I was unable to take the route that I was thinking about, and I got diverted. I was in the left lane, and I got diverted up Cumming Street, and I thought, okay, well, this is fine, even though it's technically not exactly the right direction, it's still going to get me to the same place. I can just take 40th Street over or whatever. So I drove up Cumming Street and I got to St. Cecilia's Cathedral, which is, you know, a big important cathedral here in town. And it's on top of this hill, 40th Street. And across the street from Cathedral is this awesome Butanese restaurant / grocery store. And it's just not even half a block from Lash's house. This is also, you know, and then across the next to the cathedral, which is across the street from the Butanese place, is the world famous Radial Cafe. Or not the Radial, yeah, the Radial, yeah, the Radial Cafe. Regardless, it doesn't matter. So I turned left onto 40th Street, and I was driving down 40th Street. And this is the Gold Coast neighborhood, and these are old, 100-year-old, really nice houses, you know, it's real fancy kind of, and it's nice and tree-lined, and I'm like, yeah, this is awesome, and, you know, all my friends used to live down here at one point in time when we were all in college, because this is all that kind of neighborhood. And so I got to California Street, and there's a light, and I had to stop, and I stopped, and I was sitting there noticing that the old bodega, there used to be this old tiny little grocery store on the corner of 40th and California, and it's now some kind of, it's called Cali Commons. It's some kind of, art space. And I was sitting there looking at that, and then something else caught my eye. I thought I saw a TARDIS. You know, time and relative dimensions in space. The ship that Doctor Who flies around in. The one that looks like a old English police box. Yeah, so I'm looking at one, and it's half scale. It's half the normal size it's supposed to be. And so the light turns green, and I drive up there, and I'm kind of, there's nobody behind me, so I'm driving kind of slow, and I'm looking at this TARDIS, and it turns out that it's a little free library. And I just laughed, and I'm, wow, that's great. Of course, a TARDIS would be able to store tons of books. And if you don't understand that reference, you need to look up what a TARDIS is and why that's significant. But I'm kind of assuming that there's plenty of Doctor Who dorks listening to this that already know what I'm talking about. What you might not understand is the whole little library thing. And although I can't tell you the link right now, you can look this up on the library. You can look this up on the internet. Look up little libraries or free little libraries. And this is sort of a project that's going on here in the States and elsewhere. I have talked about this before, but it's been well over a year, and I have found a number of these. But basically, what people are doing is they're building these little cupboards or cabinets and filling them with books and magazines and stuff, and these are just free libraries for anybody, fully public, and they put these up in their yards. People will put these up in their front yards, and anybody walking or driving by can just take a book or a magazine out and then return it or not later. Or if you have extra books and magazines, you can go put them in these things for other people to find. And I think this is a pretty cool idea, and I've put a lot of wacky stuff in some of these free little libraries. But today I got to see I got to see one that was in the shape of a TARDIS. Oh, and it was painted up just right, the right color, it was all the right shape and everything. And like I said, it was just a regular TARDIS, just half scale. It was so cool. I was like, woohoo, I wish I would have had my camera. It was awesome. So yeah, make some weird stuff and go put it in a free little library somewhere. And look up little libraries while you're at it. Maybe you should build one and put it somewhere interesting. But that's not where it gets any weirder. You know, I wasn't even, 100 yards down the street after passing that little library when I noticed I was behind a truck. And the truck's license plate was SMJ232. And we all know who SMJ is. And I thought, oh, that would be cool if it was like RS232 or SMJ232. Must be some kind of parallel protocol on SDF that we don't know about. So, man SMJ232 to learn how to use the SMJ parallel bus. Everybody enjoys parallel buses. And that's pretty much the end of the interesting story of what happened to me today. I then managed to, I had to drive through the medical center campus, and I saw a bunch of people, and I drove, and I saw a giant stethoscope. That was cool. Yeah, that's right. I wish I would have had my camera today. I saw so much cool stuff that I didn't know existed. And there was a giant stethoscope as like a piece of public art or a statue. You know, it's like Klaus Oldenburg style. You know, let's just make giant stuff. I like giant stuff. And so there was the giant stethoscope, and I thought, wow, that's cool. And then everything after that got boring. Then I drove up 42nd Street, found the place I was supposed to go, and then I went home and drank some tea and watched some football. And then I actually went to the store, and I came back, and I cooked some food. And I watched some football highlights, and then I started doing this, so let's take a sip of tea. Oh, wait, I forgot. I brought my graham crackers down here. I have 2 graham crackers. So crunchy. It's crunch-erific. Oh, wow. They're crunchy and grammy. Why do they call them graham crackers? I don't know. Probably because they only weigh a gram. Now I'm gonna drink some tea. Is it too hot? Oh no, it's just right. Oh yeah. Tea and graham crackers. What a day. And when I got home from doing all that stuff, then I found a thing in the mail. And the thing in the mail says, you have to sit by your phone until, or at least at about 3 p.m. tomorrow to get a phone call from Erica. And her last name is Farmer, except not in English. So Erica has to call me tomorrow at 3 o'clock. Okay, that's good to know. What else are we doing today? Oh, yes. You know what we're going to do now. At least after I eat my graham crackers. We're going to watch a hockey game. There is hockey. It's going to start on TV here in just a minute or two. So we should go in there and watch the hockey game. The depressing thing about this is, guess what is on? What else is on? Not only is the hockey game on, and I promised myself I was going to watch hockey, Debs is on another channel, on Movieplex. D-E-B-S, Debs, starring Jordana Brewster. Jordana Brewster. And, who's the other chick? Jill Ritchie. Is that Vin Diesel's little sister? I don't know. But yeah, that horrible movie is on. The one that I talked about the other day. It is on again. As a matter of fact, I think that was Saturday, the 10th. So if you want to hear my comments and some outrageously horrible dialogue from the movie, listen to the 12-10-16 show. Go to the archive under Dubious Goals Committee and just look up episode from December 10th. That's the Debs show. So we're not going to watch Debs today. We are going to watch a hockey game. Pretty excited about it. I'm going to learn all about ice football with stick. Okay, well, it's almost time for that hockey game, so we need to move into a room with the television in it. So here we are in the television room. And I am sitting here, and to be perfectly honest, I'm not watching the hockey game. I'm watching Debs, because it's the worst movie ever. Or it might be the best movie ever. I'm not sure, because, well, I can't tell if this is supposed to be a parody or if this is supposed to be straight up. Makes no sense. Ooh, and there's Jordana Brewster. She just broke into Amy's room. Dun, dun, dun. She's a criminal. All right, we need to flip it over to the hockey channel now and see what's up. I should also probably drink some tea. She's got a scope on that thing, and yet she couldn't hit a target that was 3 yards away. With the scope, she fired, what, 4 shots? 4 for 0 at that range? My God. And you're supposed to be a super spy or a secret agent? I can shoot better than that. Okay, so what was I talking about? Yeah, football. Hockey. Flipping over to the hockey channel now. See what's up. Nope, we're still in the pregame show or whatever. This will start in a minute. So we flip back to Debs. Oh, and look at this. Lucy Diamond. She drinks Johnny Walker Black Label. My kind of chick. Okay, here we are. The game has started, and I am watching hockey. This is awesome. If you've never seen it before, there's this big ice sheet, and it's sort of in the shape of a rectangle that has its corners rounded off. And there's guys on it, and they're all wearing pads and helmets. Now, normally, as you know, I don't watch sports that require the wearing of pads, because if you have to wear pads, that means you're a wimp. You're a milquetoast. But if somebody has a stick, it's okay to wear pads. And all of these guys who are wearing pads also have sticks. They also have knives. They have knives on their feet. They're called ice skates. So not only do you get 2 knives, you also get a stick. So they got to wear pads, so it's okay. And there is a goal, and there is a goalie. And I think there's 1, 2, 3, 4, 5 other guys on each team, including, in addition to a goalie. And this is a game between a team wearing white jerseys and a team wearing yellow and black jerseys. They must be the Bees or the Wasps or the Hornets or something. No, they are the Bruins. This is a game between the Boston Bruins and the Pittsburgh Penguins, which I like. I don't know which one is which. I think the guys in... I wish they would show the jerseys up close so I could see their logos.
1: I think the guys in white are the Penguins, and I think this is my team because I really like Penguins, and Penguins make sense. How does it make sense? Well, because, you know, if you're on a big sheet of ice, seeing a penguin shouldn't surprise you. So, yeah, okay. No, I lied. The guys in black and yellow are the Penguins. That doesn't make any sense. They should make them black and white, the way penguins are. And the Bruins are the guys in white. What the hell is a Bruin? Oh, yeah, a Bruin is a type of bear. That doesn't make any sense. Bears don't play hockey. Well, I guess they could. I mean, if they were polar bears, but they're Bruins. They're not the Boston polar bears. Polar bears would be cool, but that's not what they are. So, yeah, all these guys are zipping around, and they're smacking the puck around. Here comes a good assault by the Bruins, which are bears. Bears don't play hockey. Well, I guess bears could play hockey. How do I figure? Well, Canada has hockey. Canada also has bears. Therefore, the possibility exists that bears could play hockey. Plus, I've actually seen a bear playing hockey on a Labatt's beer commercial. And note that Labatt's is a Canadian beer, so they're very familiar with the concept of bears playing hockey in Canada. And look who just showed up. Hi! Oh, somebody's so squinty. Somebody's been sleeping all day. Yeah, you've been sleeping. I'm watching hockey. You want to watch hockey? So now my cat has shown up. Oh, and there was almost a goal by the Bruins. Wow, they just keep smacking them in there. Oh, that goalie dives on it. And now some guys are going to punch each other. Awesome. It's like football.
0: Now, the funny thing of this is, okay, now sit down. You have to sit down. Be a good kitty. I'm going to watch hockey with my cat. And the kitty wants penguins to win because penguins are birds.
2: You like swimming birds? Yeah, they're like fish plus bird equals penguin.
0: Okay. And so there's also these circles on the ice, and I'm not sure what those are because they don't have those in Rapido. I sort of know how hockey works because basically it's the same game as football Rapido. Football Rapido being a version of indoor soccer that gets played on ice rinks, except without the ice. They just put down AstroTurf. And then it's pretty much the same as hockey. So there's like a two-line rule, which I think they have in hockey. And you can play it off the boards, and you can smash guys, and you can push them over the wall. Except in hockey, they have glass above the wall. So you can't push guys. And now there's a guy, one of the Penguins did something bad and he's been put in the sin bin. He's in the sin bin for 2 minutes. And so now the Bruins have, it's called power play. They have power play for, and there's a clock. Power play for a minute and 52 seconds, 51 seconds. And this means that the Penguins are playing one Penguin short because that guy did a foul. This is pretty good. And let's see, there's how many referees are there? There's two referees, I think, which is about the same as football Rapido, except these referees wear ice skates too because they got to skate around. And and the Bruins, they're in the Penguin half and they're circling around, you know, since Penguins are down a guy, they're sort of in defensive mode. Oh, they snaked the puck away. Fast break. They're between the lines, and now I don't know where the puck went. Where the hell did it go? Oh, now it's all the way down. Huh? See, that's the one thing about hockey that is hard for me. The puck, or ball, it's just a flat ball, is very small. And so it's hard to see. I imagine it's easier to see if you're there in person. But seeing it on TV is difficult because it's very fast. Okay, they stopped playing for some reason. I don't know why. And they're focusing on the back of some guy's head instead of showing me what's going on. Okay, here's the guy's face. Oh, it's some kind of drop ball. The puck must have
1: The puck must have gone out of the pitch, the field. What do you call the place where you play? The rink? I think the puck went outside the rink, and so they had to do a drop ball. There's no throw-ins, so if the puck goes out about now, they're doing it again, and they're doing it on a red dot that's next to the blue line. And so they're face-off, I think they call it. There's a face-off there. They dropped the puck, and they fought over it, and now the Bruins have it again. Oh, I think they just hit the referee with the puck. Oh, that must have hurt. I wonder if he's wearing pads, too. You'd think he would be. He's got a helmet on. That's probably smart. Wow, hockey's great. This is, you know what's great about hockey? Due to the lack of friction, or the greatly reduced frictional coefficient, these guys really go fast. They're flying around, and the puck gets passed, and there's no waiting for it. It's like light speed. It just shows up on the other guys. Man, they can really fling that thing. It's not like passing in football, where it takes a couple of seconds for the ball to get to the other guy, and then it takes him a couple of seconds to run down to the other end of the field. No, in hockey, it's just, we got on ice skates.
2: Yeah, you like that sound, Pippa?
1: Yeah, she thought that was kitty.
2: No, I was making the ice skating sounds.
1: Yeah, this is great. This is a great game. And now they're switching, what do they call it? They're switching guys. So some guys jump over the wall and they come out of the dugout or whatever you call it in hockey. And then some other guys go in. It's like free substitutions. In regular football, you only get three substitutions to use in an entire game. But in football rapido, and apparently also in hockey, you can just switch guys whenever you want. You don't even have to wait for a break in the play. I mean, in normal football, you can't substitute a person until the play comes to a stop, which is a pretty rare occurrence in football. The ball has to go out of bounds for that to happen. But in football rapido and in hockey, if the game is being played, you can just switch guys out whenever you want. And that's awesome. That's a good thing for a game. That's another reason that hockey is awesome. Okay, I'm not sure what's happening now. The goalie, he caught the puck when they took a shot, and now they went to commercial. So I'm not sure what happens. I guess we'll wait to see what happens after the commercial. Okay, they just restarted the game by having a drop ball or a face-off in one of the circles. There's these big circles that have red dots in the middle. There's eight of these big red dots, and I think that's where, what do you call it, where face-offs happen. So that

And Finns are awesome. If there's ice involved, you want guys from Finland there. Because, hey, that guy, he just caught the puck. Can you do that? That was a handball. Yeah, you can't do that in football or football rapido, but apparently in hockey, you are allowed to catch the puck if it's in the air. And he threw it. The puck went over above his head, and he reached his hand up, and he picked it, he grabbed it, and then he threw it on the ground. So it's probably one of those things where you can catch the puck or hit it with your hand as long as you're not advancing it or something. That's my guess. Because he didn't advance the puck. I mean, if it would have been otherwise, he would have just held the puck in his hand and gone and thrown it in the goal. But you probably can't do that. I think you have to hit it with the stick. I like the sticks. I haven't seen anybody hit another guy with the stick yet. And that's why I can't play hockey. Okay, something happened. And the game stopped. Oh, I know what it was. I think the puck went too far. Let me see what happens. Is he behind the blue line here? Oh, they're showing a replay of the different thing. In football rapido, you can't have a two-line pass. You can't pass the ball far enough that it crosses two lines. And I think that's true for hockey. I mean, I think that rule in football rapido was taken directly from hockey. Otherwise, you just camp guys down by the goal and kick the ball the entire length of the field. Okay, the game stopped again. Did they hit the puck too far? I'm not sure. Because the commentators, they just talk about the guys. They don't actually say what's happening in the game. Because, you know, they assume that you already know what hockey is. And I sort of don't. I need to know what the rules are. So they're having another drop ball, or face-off. And boom, boom, boom. They're zipping around. And what was that about? See, that guy, he could have gone up there and taken a shot, but instead he just whacked the puck into the back wall for no reason. He had no guys with him, but why didn't he just take the shot? Was he too far away? I don't know. I think goals are only worth one. I mean, there's no like 3-point shot or anything. In some versions of football rapido, there are 2-point goals, but I don't think that applies in hockey. Oh, the Penguins almost had a goal. They were right in front of the goal and the... Oh, come on. Man, they're all tricky. This happens so fast. It is Trey Rapido. It was Mui Rapido. You know, I'm wondering, is there offsides? Could it be possible? I don't know how they would determine it. You know, in football, there's offsides, and I won't explain it to you. And in rugby, there's offsides, and I understand offside rules. In Australian rules football, there is no offsides. So I'm wondering if this is like Australian rules football, where guys can just be wherever they want. But there's so few guys, you know, it doesn't pay off to have a guy camped out next to the enemy goal. Just because you wouldn't have enough guys to get the puck up that far. See, there's another guy, he just reached up and grabbed the puck out of the air and he threw it down again. So, yeah, if you're Canadian or you know anything about hockey, explain to me if there's offsides or not. Because I'm not sure. Also, something else just happened and something got called back. See, they were playing and then the whistle blew, but nobody did anything. So I'm wondering if there's advantage play. Oh no! Oh no, the Bruins just got a goal. I'm rooting for the Penguins. Yeah, so if you know anything about hockey, explain to me if there's advantage play. Like the advantage rule in football and in rugby and all that, where a foul isn't called for you if you end up in an advantageous position. Wow. I've only been watching this for like 10 minutes, and I can already say that hockey is awesome. Hockey is the greatest game that isn't football, which is, means it's probably the greatest game that's played without a ball. It's awesome. And I need to be watching way more of this, and I guarantee you I will be watching way more of this. I wish it was on more often. You know, football is on every day. Hockey is only on like one night a week. And I don't like that. Who am I, you might ask? Well,

0: My name's Tobe. I'm the chairman of the Dubious Hockey Committee, a show that airs every single day at 1930 UTC. So be sure to tune in to see what sports I'm watching, but I gotta go, so bye-bye.
1: This is the end of the line for me. The end of the line, yes.

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Good morning, good evening, wherever you may be, across the nation and around the world. From this crappy IKEA news desk deep in the deepest bowels of the internet, it is Thursday the 28th of May, 10 hours, 0 minutes, and 18 seconds UTC 2026, and time for the Anon Radio headlines.

0: an unhealthy focus on sex. Married at First Sight UK insiders on show's toxic culture. Fresh revelations come after two women told the BBC they had been raped on the Channel 4 reality show. The £5 coffee that tells a story of global economic turmoil. Coffees at some city centre outlets now cost £5. It's a story of tariffs, the climate, Gen Z cultural tastes, and savvy coffee farmers playing the market, writes Faisal Islam. Iran says it targeted American base after fresh US strikes. The hostilities come during a fragile ceasefire between the US and Iran, and protracted negotiations to end the three-month war. Girl raped by teenage boys tells BBC, "I'm scared I'm going to see them." The teenager tells BBC Newsnight she is suffering from flashbacks and living in fear following the attack. Boy found in pond is 10th water-related heatwave death. A body has been recovered from water in Kent following a major search in Swanscombe. Heavy Israeli strikes hit southern Lebanon after large-scale evacuation orders. The Israeli military has ordered Lebanese residents to leave some 17% of the country's territory. Ousted BP chairman hits back at lies about his behavior. Albert Manifold said no one should be allowed to hide behind anonymity when commenting on his time at BP. Mother who murdered baby daughter jailed for at least 19 years. Nicole Blaine was found guilty last month of killing her 19-day-old child Thea Wilson in Greenock. Legal bid to block UK-backed French migrant detention centre. The Home Office says the UK won't pay France if the site doesn't open, under a deal to curb migrant crossings. Conference League win caps 12 glorious months for Crystal Palace boss Glasner. Crystal Palace's Conference League victory comes at the end of a remarkable 12-month period of success under departing boss Oliver Glasner. UK's rudest chalk figure gets a glow up to stop it fading in the rain. National Trust staff and volunteers will apply 17 tons of fresh chalk to the outline of the famous figure. How my brother went from liberal Hollywood actor to Manosphere Messiah. The sister of Mexican influencer El Temach tells the BBC she does not recognize him anymore. Paul McCartney on playing guitar with Paul Mescal, he knew it better than I did. The music legend sat down with the BBC to talk about his 20th solo album, The Boys of Dungeon Lane, and why he's intrigued by the new Beatles biopics. The world's car makers are struggling to compete with China. The BBC visited China's EV factories and found they are dominating the ecosystem shaping the global auto industry. My daughter woke up with a numb arm and died 2 weeks later. A mum whose daughter died weeks after a brain tumor diagnosis says her death must not be in vain. CSI tactics used to fight the fly tippers. A council has a tough new strategy to deal with illegal dumping. Is it working? What does hot weather do to the body? Hot weather during the summer can affect anyone, but some people run a greater risk of serious harm. We analyzed thousands of Trump's posts. Here's what we found. The BBC's Ross Atkins and BBC Verify sifted through thousands of the president's posts. Meta repeatedly snubs EU body over Facebook and Instagram user bans. The BBC has been contacted by hundreds of users who claimed they had been wrongly banned from the sites. Frustration mounts over Kent water supply disruption. Southeast Water blames demand for water during the hot weather for the multiple supply problems. Birmingham City Council pays itself £470k for clean air zone breaches. One in eight of the council's fleet vehicles still break its own clean air zone requirements. Jill Biden says she thought husband was having a stroke during 2024 debate. The former US First Lady told CBS News that she was frightened by Joe Biden's performance against Donald Trump. 16 pupils killed in Kenya school fire. Dozens of people were also injured in the fire, the cause of which is not yet known. Organized crime and historic sex abuse cases driving Scotland trial backlog. The number of High Court cases awaiting trial has nearly tripled since the COVID pandemic due to a backlog in complex cases. King's College team wins access to cutting-edge Google quantum chip. King's College London researchers hope the chip will help answer previously unanswerable questions about the most important natural processes. Top stories, breaking news, live reporting, and follow news topics that match your interests. Tony Blair vs. Labour. The former Prime Minister says the Labour government has no coherent plan. Are the Democrats ready to win in Texas? The Senate race in Texas could determine which party controls Congress. Palace wait on Iriola with Lampard among Plan Bs. Crystal Palace are waiting on an answer from Andoni Iriola, but Coventry boss Frank Lampard could be a Plan B for the Conference League winners. The 7,000 minutes difference, why PSG could have edge over Arsenal. Why Paris Saint-Germain will be going into Saturday's Champions League final against Arsenal with one advantage. U-turns, tension and trophies, inside 12 glorious months of Glasner. Crystal Palace's Conference League victory comes at the end of a remarkable 12-month period of success under departing boss Oliver Glasner. Eccleston targets World Cup glory after mental health struggle. England spinner Sophie Eccleston on overcoming mental health struggles, her response to fitness criticism and how a T20 World Cup win would put things right. The most iconic Champions League final performances ranked. Steven Gerrard in Istanbul, Gareth Bale's double, Teddy Sheringham or Ole Gunnar Solskjaer, ranking the best Champions League final performances. And now to Ting Ting Seng at our foreign desk in Hong Kong. Ting Ting.
1: Thank you, Daniel. The world's car makers are struggling to compete with China. The BBC visited China's EV factories and found they are dominating the ecosystems shaping the global auto industry. South Korean dating ski student who fled China in rubber boat. Deng Gongping, an activist and former police officer, spent hours at sea before reaching Korean waters. China executes man for poisoning billionaire gaming tycoon. The court said the man poisoned a tycoon for sidelining him after he helped secure a deal with Netflix for the sand body problem. Anger grows after China's deadliest coal-mining disaster in years. On China's tightly controlled internet, people are calling for justice and questioning how this happened. Then, at least 82 are killed in Chinese coal mine explosion. The blast in Shaanxi province constitutes the country's worst mining disaster in 16 years. Watch, did Trump and Putin get the same treatment in China? Chinese President Xi Jinping welcomed Russia's Vladimir Putin with a near-identical ceremony to Trump's last week. China confirms it will buy 200 Boeing jets after Trump's Xi summit. The two sides will also work towards an extension to the tariffs truce they agreed in October, China's Commerce Ministry said. Xi basks in spotlight as he hosts Putin days after Trump. Two presidential visits days apart is how Xi Jinping wants the world to see him, talking to everyone, tied to no one. Trump told Taiwan not to go independent but does you want to. Taiwan independence is the reddest of red lines for China, which claims the island as its own. Are Putin and Xi best friends? BBC breaks down their relationship. Laura Baker and Steven Rosenberg explain the relationship between the leaders as a pair meet in Beijing. How the Trump-Xi summit could set superpower relations for many years to come. Trump's worldwide visit to China is the most significant for years, but will it bear fruit? A decade on, Trump returns to a stronger and more assertive China. Beijing is arguably the most powerful competitor that U.S. has confronted in its history, one analyst says.
0: And now to Fiona Wainwright at our foreign desk in Ottawa. Fiona?
2: Thanks, Daniel. Force.
0: And now over to Stoner Alex with the Surfer Report in sunny California. Alex?
3: Whoa, dude. Thank you, man. Okay, like, a lazy dog restaurant is still coming to the former Mimi and number X27 S Cafe in Mira Mesa, But residents will have to wait until 2027 before it opens. According to documents, a low-pressure system is lingering over the state. Expect a breeze and more cooler than usual ton on Thursday. A weekend warm-up will have us near seasonal again. A new report shows that demand for wineries in San Diego County is high, despite the increasing costs in the industry. California number X27 S cannabis tax has proven to be a major money maker for the state, racking up $248 million in revenue in the first quarter of 2026. Community members gathered on Wednesday to oppose nearly $12 million in proposed budget cuts to the arts and culture funding in San Diego. The cannabis excise tax helps support programs such as childcare, early childhood development, medical research, and youth substance abuse prevention. The revised $6.4 billion budget for the city of San Diego still includes approximately $11.8 million in reductions to arts and culture programs. Tiffany Sanchez faces charges, including gross vehicular manslaughter, in the tragic death of a 6-year-old boy, as emotional testimonies unfold in court. Victim says thieves stole more than $2,000 worth of gear from his truck before selling it to a La Mesa sports store. Oh shit. I spilled bong water all over my papers.
0: And now to Victoria Gonzalez at our foreign desk in Monterey. Angelica?
1: Thanks, Daniel. After his nation's creditworthiness was dealt a blow by downgrades from rating agencies, Mexico's richest man rose to its defense by criticizing Moody's and S. Fishing tournaments are a summer staple around the Baja California Peninsula, from state-sponsored competitions in destinations like Ensenada and San Felipe to big-money events in Los Cabos. Heartbreak. Now tourists will have to enjoy the rest of the city instead. Mexico's return to key Chinese platforms such as WeChat, Weibo and Red Note is seen as an opportunity to boost access to China's huge, unfree spending flow of tourists. Mexico's security minister also said on Wednesday that federal forces have detained 85 current and former officials from all political parties since taking office, including 7 sitting mayors, as part of the government's commitment to zero impunity. New York-based Human Rights Watch, HRW, made numerous recommendations to the Mexican government in a scathing report documenting the inadequate support it has given to Cuban deportees from the U.S., despite agreeing to receive them. The 28 lawmakers who currently support the bill argue that the Constitution needs to be modified to protect Mexico's electoral processes from interference by and or from foreign countries, including the United States. The unexpected spurt of water reached 15 meters before settling into hot bubbling mud. Studies and ongoing observation will determine if it's a true geyser or a geyser-like phenomenon. This is the second such alert issued by the regulator in under 2 months, reflecting growing concern over irregular products reaching the national market as demand for the weight loss drug continues to surge. When a presidential decree opened the UNESCO-designated Laredo Bay National Park to large-scale maritime traffic, residents of the coastal Baja California Sur town were prepared to fight. Less than. Description: Mexico and number 039. S. English language news / description.
0: At last. Welcome, Neo. As you no doubt have guessed, I am Morpheus.
4: Whoa, it's an honor to meet you.
0: No, the honor is mine. Please, come, sit. I imagine that right now you're feeling a bit like Alice.
4: Huh?
0: Tumbling down the rabbit hole?
4: You could say that.
0: I can see it in your eyes. You have the look of a man who accepts what he sees, because he is expecting to wake up. Ironically, this is not far from the truth. Do you believe in fate, Neo?
4: No.
0: Why?
4: Because I don't like the idea that I'm not in control of my own life.
0: I know exactly what you mean. Let me tell you why you're here. You're here because you know something. What you know, you can't explain, but you feel it. You've felt it your entire life, that there's something wrong with the world. You don't know what it is, but it's there, like a splinter in your mind, driving you mad. It is this feeling that has brought you to me. Do you know what I'm talking about?
4: The coronavirus 19?
0: Do you want to know what it is?
4: Yeah.
0: The coronavirus 19 is everywhere. It's all around us. Even in this very room. You can see it when you look out your window or when you turn on your television. You can feel it when you go to work, when you pay your taxes.
4: Whoa.
0: The coronavirus 19 is the world that has been pulled over your eyes, to blind you from the truth.
4: What truth?
0: That you are a slave, Neo. Like everyone else, you were born into bondage, born into a prison that you cannot smell or taste or touch. A prison for your mind. Unfortunately, no one can be told what the hell coronavirus 19 is. You have to see it for yourself. This is your last chance. After this, there is no turning back. You take the blue pill. The story ends. You wake up and believe whatever you want to believe. You take the red pill. You stay in Wonderland. And I show you just how deep the rabbit hole goes.
4: Fuck.
0: Remember, all I'm offering you is the truth, nothing more. Follow me.
4: WHO.
5: It is going into replication.

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1: 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I am Gordon the Dog and I would like to invite you to be creative and reliable. 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

0: I'm a tempted cyber chatter, and I long to go alive. I'm a tempted cyber chatter, I'm a liar all the time. When I go into a room, everybody leaves. Cause I'm a tempted cyber chatter, and I then rave to please. When I ask you for your prayers, I say it's my chorus. Cause I'm a tempted cyber chatter, and I keep asking for your prayers. When I go from room to room, everybody thinks I'm a tempted cyber chatter, and I like to ask his face. When I post on your ends, I raise in the flames. Cause I'm a tempted cyber chatter, and claim the claim to the flames. I'm a tempted cyber chatter, and I like to go online. I'm a tempted cyber chatter, I'm a online all the time. I'm a tempted, I'm a tempted, I'm a tempted, I'm a tempted, I'm a tempted, I'm a tempted, I'm a tempted cyber chatter, and I hope you like my writers.
1: 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We're keeping you informed so you don't have to be. My name is Daniel. I am your friend. Hello and welcome and bye now. Laboratory Lard Lardiness Lardy Party Farty Slarty Bart Burton Ernie Up Chuck Norris Kofi Fee Coming Fee Fi Fo Fum I smell the ass of my English man. I can't read that. What does that say? I don't know what that means. Okay, but what does that means? Oh, feck it. We'll do it live. Yo, drop it. Drop that mic. Hey you Thomas. Pop a crap in your crapper. I am the bully whiff. Say what?

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0: Tune in every Thursday, Friday, and Saturday at 2000 hours, a.k.a. 8 p.m., Universal Time Coordinated, same thing as Greenwich Mean Time, for The Sound Show, where we do genre mix, discussion, interviews, and avant-garde guitar. Only a few more seconds. You can take it.
1: Hello, this is Tobe coming to you live from a location approximately 1 kilometer to the south of the most heavy fighting in this conflict to date. You would know what this is all about if you would just tune into the Dubious Goals Committee every day at 1930 UTC. 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

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It's where you'll find it. It's where the secret recipe lies. You will find what I like to call jangle pop or space junk. 0100 hours UTC on a Tuesday. See you there. Bye-bye.

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1: 大红袍 Oh, today no 大红袍 Sorry. 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

0: Haha, gotcha. It's not 1900 UTC, at least not yet. 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

Hey, my chatties, my uncles here. $2,300 on the Saturday, man. Y'all gotta be tuning in to this Banana Republic and all. They got some special vibes there, hanging out down by the Blue Lagoon and all, trying to catch a shed, trying to catch a cherry. One never knows what you're gonna get on a Saturday night. But one thing for sure, you're gonna get some mean tunes.

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0: This is Science Report. Today, vibroacoustics. Vibration. It can annoy or calm. Sound. It can foster serenity or destroy concentration. Put them together and you get the science of vibroacoustics. Just how the mixture of sound and vibration affects human beings is of critical importance, among other things, to our space program. Generally speaking, lower frequencies produce vibration, which is felt. Higher frequencies are more often transmitted as sound, which is heard. The combined effects of vibration and sound aren't simply added together. Often the two interact, producing an enhanced effect. Just how this enhanced effect influences human beings is the study of vibroacoustics. Dr. Kelly Wilshire, who works at NASA's Langley Research Center, elaborates.
1: Each particular person has their own limits or tolerance to noise and sound. Some people are very much annoyed or bothered by particular types of sounds, characteristics of sounds that wouldn't bother other people. So it's a very individualistic phenomenon.
0: Uncovering what parameters govern human response to a given condition of noise and vibration is the goal of vibroacousticians. Human psychology is a critical aspect of vibroacoustic research. It's also highly variable. Unbearable noise to an adult might be soothing music to a teenager. The immediate goal of this science is improved performance of astronauts. According to Dr. Wilshire, the focus of current work is to establish acceptable levels of noise and vibration for humans in outer space. But, she says, spin-offs from this space-oriented research will benefit us all. Science Report, a feature of the American Institute of Physics.
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0: Hello, this is the Gordon Bodrog. From the S to the D to the F, I am the original SDF gangster. I'm a demigod cyber cheddar. And I like to go online. I'm a demigod cyber cheddar. I'm online all the time. When I go into the room, everybody lives. Cause I'm a demigod cyber cheddar. And I never aim to quiz. When I ask you for your wares, I say it like wares. Cause I'm a demigod cyber cheddar. And I keeps asking for the wares. When I post on your news group, I end in the flames. Cause I'm a demigod cyber cheddar. And claim a claim to the flames. I'm a demigod cyber cheddar. And I like to go online. I'm a demigod cyber cheddar. I'm a online all the time. I'm a demigod. I'm a demigod. I'm a demigod. I'm a demigod. I'm a dem. I'm a dem. I'm a demigod cyber cheddar. And I hope you like my plan.
1: Science Report presents Piano Tuning and Micro Worlds. Sound as though that piano is in tune? Well, it probably is, according to 20th century standards. The tuning of each key is equidistant in terms of tone from the key before and after. But during the 18th century, pianos were tuned differently. Dr. Owen Jorgensen of Michigan State University's School of Music tells how past pianists would feel about today's tuning methods.
2: It's very possible that the musicians would have considered the piano to be out of tune, or at least crudely tuned. Maybe not totally or tolerably out of tune or anything to that extent, but certainly not refined to the degree that they were used to.
1: Today's tuning is called equal temperament. 2 centuries ago, not all keys on a piano were the same tone from octave to octave. This gave chords from harpsichords and pianos a different tone. Some of the world's great composers, in fact, wrote with that kind of tone in view. Today, most musicians hardly realize that these instruments can have a different form of tuning.
2: In today's music world, there are very few musicians who are aware that the tuning of the 18th century was different. Mostly, the people that are beginning to become aware of this are harpsichordists and some early 40 pianists.
1: Old-world tuning is termed well-tempered. Today's tuning style, called equal temperament, evolved to fit the tone and color of more modern 19th and 20th century music. But if more contemporary music sounds harsh in old-style tuning, how does early music sound on today's pianos? Answers Dr. Jorgensen.
2: Music that was written for the old tuning and played in the modern temperament called equal temperament just simply lacks color. And the reason is that all of the tones are spaced exactly equally apart from each other. That would be very similar to looking at a painting reproduced in black and white.
1: Peering into minuscule worlds has always been an ambition of scientists. The first optical microscopes enabled researchers to see microorganisms. Today, technology has developed so that we are able to get a glimpse of molecules, and possibly in time to come, the very atoms of which molecules are made. The instrument that accomplishes this feat is called the transmission electron microscope, and physicist Murray Gibson of AT&T Bell Labs explains the basis for its capabilities.
3: A transmission electron microscope relies on very high energy electrons, which have sufficient energy to penetrate through a very thin sample of material and form an image which is very much like the image formed by an ordinary optical microscope.
1: Resolution is the key factor in viewing smaller worlds. Basically, no energy can delineate something smaller than its own wavelength. The smaller the wavelength, the higher the ability to distinguish smaller features. The illumination behind the transmission electron microscope comes from electrons. Dr. Gibson sums up the relation of resolution and wavelength.
3: Well, the advantage to electron microscopes as far as resolution is concerned is the wavelength. The ultimate resolution of any optical instrument, be it electron optics or X-rays or light, the familiar light microscope, is given by the wavelength of the radiation that is used to form the image.
1: A transmission electron microscope is able to magnify objects millions of times. On this scale, a baseball would appear as large as the Earth. Yet improvements for this hardware, which can already see large molecules, are in the offing. Brighter electron sources will help. So will better optical systems that take over where the electron beam leaves off. Yet one more benefit will come from a vibration-free environment, explains Dr. Gibson.
3: When you take a picture of a material, if there's any vibration, that vibration will blur the image and make it useless. And at the moment, we're at the level that motions that correspond to speeds of only 1 foot per century are sufficient to blur the pictures that we're taking.
1: This has been Science Report, presented by the American Institute of Physics. Scientists exploring the universe we live in, researching today for the world of tomorrow.
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6: 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On a Saturday, we will be talking to people on the airwaves, just like in the old days on the Robert Island. 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

0: 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I'm Audie Cornish.
1: And I'm Melissa Block. Facebook and other social networks have transformed the way we interact online, but using computers to share information and meet friends predates the 21st century. From New Hampshire Public Radio, Todd Bookman reports on one of the first social networks, a network that people still use.
2: Before Facebook, before MySpace, even before Al Gore, there was an internet, the 1980s internet, when users still connected through phone lines and communicated through simple lines of text. It may sound outdated, but today, that version of the internet is still very much alive.
3: How do you pronounce your name?
4: I always type it, so there's never really any need to pronounce it, but I guess Bullywiff, that's how you might say it.
2: Bullywiff is this guy's handle, his screen name. Offline, he's Pat McNamee King, a 23-year-old college student in Concord, New Hampshire.
3: So we're near your parents' basement?
4: Yeah, I'm connected to the internet through an Ethernet cable I pulled down through the ceiling. There's a big piece of exposed communication stuff, bunch of telephone cable wires. It's dark in here. Just storage, bunch of stuff.
2: Perched over a small laptop, Pat/Bullywiff logs into an online community called SDF. It's sort of like Facebook, Gmail, and a gaming site all rolled into one. But there aren't videos or pictures or even ads on the screen.
4: This is a lot more elegant, I think. This is just text. There's no mouse. It's just all in a command line. Using a mouse and having windows and dragging stuff around it's distracting.
2: This is the internet for people that actually understand how the internet works. Instead of websites, users are accessing a shared operating system. They can chat, email, and post within the system, but only by typing in commands. SDF has been around since 1987 and currently has about 30,000 members. But at one time, this type of computing was the internet.
5: They were extremely popular. They were like the alternative to AOL and CompuServe back in the early days. But nowadays, they're, very, very obscure.
2: Rob Fleischman is a computer scientist and internet expert. He says that at one time, porn and pirated materials were commonly shared on these systems.
5: These little areas of the internet that are not particularly popular are great places for nefarious characters.
2: Most of that business has migrated onto the mainstream web, along with all the legal activities, too. SDF is now really just a hangout for computer hobbyists. Back in the 80s, when users still had to use landline telephones to connect, they would usually only communicate with other computers that had a local number. Nobody wanted to pay long-distance charges. And because other users were in your area code, it was common for them to get together in person. Online friends actually became real friends. Today, users from around the globe are on SDF, but they still do occasionally meet up in person.
4: I think that would be really cool. I haven't come across anyone in Concord, New Hampshire. If I did, I'd love to meet up with them.
2: For now, Pat McNamee King is satisfied just surfing around on SDF. Rob Fleischman told me that this type of computing will never totally fade away. There will always be users that are willing to trade the bells and whistles of a website for the hard elegance of code. But because SDF requires some serious computer know-how, it will likely stay limited to the internet's basement. For NPR News, I'm Todd Bookman in Concord, New Hampshire. Get

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0: tune in every Thursday, Friday, and Saturday at 2000 hours, a.k.a. 8 p.m., Universal Time Coordinated, same thing as Greenwich Mean Time, for The Sound Show, where we do genre mix, discussion, interviews, and avant-garde guitar. Only a few more seconds. 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
1: Hello, this is Tobe coming to you live from a location approximately 1 kilometer to the south of the most heavy fighting in this conflict to date. You would know what this is all about if you would just tune into the Dubious Goals Committee every day at 1930 UTC. 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

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It's where you'll find it. It's where the secret recipe lies. You will find what I like to call jangle pop or space junk. 0100 hours UTC on a Tuesday. See you there. Bye-bye.

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0: Haha, gotcha. It's not 1900 UTC, at least not yet. 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

Hey, my chatties, my uncles here. $2,300 on the Saturday, man. Y'all gotta be tuning in to this Banana Republic and all. They got some special vibes there, hanging out down by the Blue Lagoon and all, trying to catch a shed, trying to catch a chatty. One never knows what you're gonna get on a Saturday night. But one thing for sure, you're gonna get some mean tunes.

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0: This is Science Report Today, Vibroacoustics. Vibration, it can annoy or calm. Sound, it can foster serenity or destroy concentration. Put them together and you get the science of vibroacoustics. Just how the mixture of sound and vibration affects human beings is of critical importance, among other things, to our space program. Generally speaking, lower frequencies produce vibration, which is felt. Higher frequencies are more often transmitted as sound, which is heard. The combined effects of vibration and sound aren't simply added together. Often the two interact, producing an enhanced effect. Just how this enhanced effect influences human beings is the study of vibroacoustics. Dr. Kelly Wilshire, who works at NASA's Langley Research Center, elaborates.
1: Each particular person has their own limits or tolerance to noise and sound. Some people are very much annoyed or bothered by particular types of sounds, characteristics of sounds that wouldn't bother other people. So it's a very individualistic phenomenon.
0: Uncovering what parameters govern human response to a given condition of noise and vibration is the goal of vibroacousticians. Human psychology is a critical aspect of vibroacoustic research. It's also highly variable. Unbearable noise to an adult might be soothing music to a teenager. The immediate goal of this science is improved performance of astronauts. According to Dr. Wilshire, the focus of current work is to establish acceptable levels of noise and vibration for humans in outer space. But, she says, spin-offs from this space-oriented research will benefit us all. Science Report, a feature of the American Institute of Physics.
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0: I am Madame God Cyber Cheddar. And I never aim to please. When I ask you for your wares, I say it like wares. Cause I'm Madame God Cyber Cheddar. And I keeps asking for the wares. When I post on your news group, I end of the flames. Cause I'm Madame God Cyber Cheddar. And claim a claim to the flames. I'm Madame God Cyber Cheddar. And I like to go online. I'm Madame God Cyber Cheddar. I'm online all the time. I'm Madame God. I'm Madame God. I'm Madame God. I'm Madame God. I'm Madame. I'm Madame. I'm Madame God Cyber Cheddar. And I hope you like my plan.
1: Science Report presents Piano Tuning and Micro Worlds. Sound as though that piano is in tune? Well, it probably is, according to 20th century standards. The tuning of each key is equidistant in terms of tone from the key before and after. But during the 18th century, pianos were tuned differently. Dr. Owen Jorgensen of Michigan State University's School of Music tells how past pianists would feel about today's tuning methods.
2: It's very possible that the musicians would have considered the piano to be out of tune, or at least crudely tuned. Maybe not totally or entirely tolerably out of tune or anything to that extent, but certainly not refined to the degree that they were used to.
1: Today's tuning is called equal temperament. 2 centuries ago, not all keys on a piano were the same tone from octave to octave. This gave chords from harpsichords and pianos a different tone. Some of the world's great composers, in fact, wrote with that kind of tone in view. Today, most musicians hardly realize that these instruments can have a different form of tuning.
2: In today's music world, there are very few musicians who are aware that the tuning of the 18th century was different. And mostly, the people that are beginning to become aware of this are harpsichordists and some early 40 pianists.
1: Old-world tuning is termed well-tempered. Today's tuning style, called equal temperament, evolved to fit the tone and color of more modern 19th and 20th century music. But if more contemporary music sounds harsh in old-style tuning, how does early music sound on today's pianos? Answers Dr. Jorgensen.
2: Music that was written for the old tuning and played in the modern temperament called equal temperament just simply lacks color. And the reason is that all of the tones are spaced exactly equally apart from each other. That would be very similar to looking at a painting reproduced in black and white.
1: Peering into minuscule worlds has always been an ambition of scientists. The first optical microscopes enabled researchers to see microorganisms. Today, technology has developed so that we are able to get a glimpse of molecules, and possibly in time to come, the very atoms of which molecules are made. The instrument that accomplishes this feat is called the transmission electron microscope, and physicist Murray Gibson of AT&T Bell Labs explains the basis for its capabilities.
3: A transmission electron microscope relies on very high energy electrons, which have sufficient energy to penetrate through a very thin sample of material and form an image which is very much like the image formed by an ordinary optical microscope.
1: Resolution is the key factor in viewing smaller worlds. Basically, no energy can delineate something smaller than its own wavelength. The smaller the wavelength, the higher the ability to distinguish smaller features. The illumination behind the transmission electron microscope comes from electrons. Dr. Gibson sums up the relation of resolution and wavelength.
3: Well, the advantage to electron microscopes as far as resolution is concerned is the wavelength. The ultimate resolution of any optical instrument, be it electron optics or X-rays or light, a familiar light microscope, is given by the wavelength of the radiation that is used to form the image.
1: A transmission electron microscope is able to magnify objects millions of times. On this scale, a baseball would appear as large as the Earth. Yet improvements for this hardware, which can already see large molecules, are in the offing. Brighter electron sources will help. So will better optical systems that take over where the electron beam leaves off. Yet one more benefit will come from a vibration-free environment, explains Dr. Gibson.
3: When you take

0: again. That vibration will blur the image and make it useless. And at the moment, we're at the level that motions that correspond to speeds of only 1 foot per century are sufficient to blur the pictures that we're taking.
1: This has been Science Report, presented by the American Institute of Physics. Scientists exploring the universe we live in, researching today for the world of tomorrow.
2: 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Yummy! Yeah,

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6: 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On a Saturday, we will be talking to people on the airwaves, just like in the old days on the Robert Island. 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

There's a man going round taking names, and he decides who to free and who to blame. Everybody won't be treated all the same. There'll be a golden ladder reaching down when the man comes around. The hairs on your arm will stand up at the terror in each sip and in each sup. Will you partake of that last offered cup or disappear into the potter's ground when the man comes around? Hear the trumpets, hear the pipers.

and the whirlwind is in the thorn tree. 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The whirlwind is in the thorn tree. 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Then the father hen will call his chickens home. The wise men will bow down before the throne. And at his feet they'll cast their golden crowns. When the man comes around, whoever is unjust, let him be unjust still. 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Listen to the words long written down. 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

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In measured hundredweight and penny pound, when the man comes around.

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0: very much annoyed or bothered by particular types of sounds, characteristics of sounds that wouldn't bother other people. 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
1: Uncovering what parameters govern human response to a given condition of noise and vibration is the goal of vibroacousticians. Human psychology is a critical aspect of vibroacoustic research. It's also highly variable. Unbearable noise to an adult might be soothing music to a teenager.

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0: conferencing system.
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1: This is SDF Open VoIP. 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
1: It is 18:01, about to turn 02 UTC. Thursday, May 28th, 2026. It is the open VoIP hour now. Previously, the open mic hour in 1700 hours. Upcoming, some more shows at 1900 hours. I'm User FXNet, aka DJ Flipper Zero, the host of Let Up on Linux. That's 100 hours Thursdays. But right now it's open VoIP. And I'm called in just for a moment. Really to present you with this ID and introduction to the hour. As this is bridged over to you on the feed per the radio stream, whichever it is that you may choose, the secured or unsecured SSL or without. You may ask, what's the point of all this? Nothing. Just, you know, calling in. I said feed. Feeble. Dream. No, I'm just kidding. It sounds like it's stable. It's got stable. You know, steadied out. I don't know what to say. I'm just calling in just to see what's good. This is working. This is coming across. Sibilance. I'm just on my phone microphone anyways. And a howdy doody to you too, LKN.

0: somewhere about you. Well, were it El Neely? Easy peasy.
1: Oh, no.
0: Making up dialogue, making up audio. Spending up time, spending up space. I'm sure you all understand. These open VoIP hours being recorded and such. I'm not sure if the early hour is recorded. I know the later hour is. Or no, I mean, I guess it would be that the early hour is in the later hour.
2: Open
0: VoIP, this would be the
2: 929-299-1269.
0: Bro, cheese.

simmer down. Don't have a cow. Just packing it up. No, it goes. Phoning it in. Someone is on open void with a proper radio voice and everything. It's me, X21. It's me. It's User Effects. It's User Effects. Don't recognize me? I think we've talked before on the VoIPs. Or at least I know that, you know, we've had our contacts before with the introductions in the Synth Battle Royale, which ought to be popping up. Let's see. And oh, I'm so glad that you think so, by the way. Thank you for the compliment. You're fine. I'm just messing about. But right, the Synth Battle Royales, for anyone that might be interested, Saturday, 0300. There's also Code Battle Zone, 0300 Sundays. Usually, informally, now these are used for a type of impromptu synth jam that happens every so often. Improv synth jam. Maybe we should just retitle those, huh? Someone send in a message to membership. Yikes! Oh, I mean, people still participate every now and then, you know? X21 asks that, you know, also exclaiming that I miss SBR. Is that still a thing? Of course, of course. If people make it a thing. If you build it, as it were, as they say. I ought to get a tape delay effect over my voice. Wouldn't that be a nice novelty? Time to figure that out sometime. Them kind that let you change the rate real time. Get to hear the trail on and on. Different speeds, different rates of time. Dub style.

0: And about to light up. Anyone that wants to call in, I'm sure you'll hear the occasional message as given by the announcer clip over this bridge. But just in case that it does not play, let's see. That ought to be 929-299-1269. In case of international code, 1-929-299-1269. It's all good. I mean, yeah, I'm just seeing what else is going down, who else is around. No fuss. Yeah, there's no obligation to do anything. I would say a lot of this stuff is all at our leisure, I would. That is, unless, of course, anyone around is beholden and, how would you call it? Obligated, you know, with dues as it relates to the meta ARPA field of membership.
1: Open VoIP 929-299-1269.
0: And I'm sure further. But we don't know about that. That's where it starts to head into membership stuff. And you all know me, goddammit, that I have sworn off even meddling about with such matters. As it were, long ago, but I mean, that's old SDF lore news at this point. Much like many of the events that have followed from the 2020s preceded, I can only imagine so much more. Water under the bridge, huh? If it were up to me, at least.

0: in case of any listeners, by the way, that would like to participate, not just on the call, but on the combo chat that happens, in which some callers go ahead and respond to the dialogue that takes place as much. What you want to do is go to scf.org, find out how to become a member. There's a front page registration. There's also a method through SSH. That's SSH at new. SSH new at SDF. From there, you put new for the user. I think the password is the same. Hi to Xcrypt right there, who connected right now. You register, you are pre-validated shell, but you have to validate first in order to get on COM, if I remember right. Unless that they change that. I know that a lot of people have been clamoring for it, but regardless, once you are able to make it to COM, what you'll want to look for is where all the activity is happening at, and that will be the Anon Radio Room. You can use the key letter G as a button on the program COM mode to be able to go to a room. If you hit enter while it's blank, it will show you the list of rooms. When you press G and it prompts you for the room that you want to go to, you'll type Anon Radio, one word. From there, after typing enter, you'll be in here with the rest of us all, having dialogue, making discussion. Well, it's been all well and good, you know, catching up and all, but time is of the essence. Hour draws near. El Nile. Okay. You know me. Always right. With some kind of conversation. No matter what. Certainly myself. Almost 10 years clean now. Although that it is that every now and then that I participate in my herb. Makes no difference to me. Whatever else anyone enjoys as they please. And thank you. Should be this May, actually. But that is only 9. And coming up next 10, pass me by. Until then, though, it's been fun, y'all. This brief call as we reach onto
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0: Thursday, May 28th, 2026. 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And to you too, LKN, a cheers to you, X21, Devarin, and much apologies that the screen did not work out in the previous open mic block. Many others that are a member here for many years. Zierhoff, Rick, with many stories, but that's for another time, day, and place. Cheers. Peace out to you. And as always, be safe. And as Foster says, or maybe the rest of them, from beneath the steel sky, if you're familiar, be vigilant.

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0: From NPR News, this is All Things Considered. I'm Audie Cornish.
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3: it's 1900 UTC, and that means it's time for That's News to Me. 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
4: Welcome, welcome. It is 1900 UTC on November 13th, 2020, and we're live. It's Friday. I took the day off because Seagull 2020 is going on live right now. It's a virtual conference this year at seagl.org. That's Sierra Echo Alpha Golf. Lima, sorry, it's based out there, .org. So yeah, check it out if you are into free software and you got some time. There's a lot of talks tomorrow if you're not free today. Anyway, let's talk about news. We got a lot of stuff going on, as usual. But first,
3: world news.
4: We gotta get our world news on. First up, a lot of people are really excited about this. UK Prime Minister Advisor Cummings quits immediately. Dominic Cummings, the most powerful advisor to British Prime Minister Boris Johnson, has quit after deciding not to stay in post until Christmas, reports said. Dom Cummings has left number 10 for good tonight, having decided to not stay until Christmas. And there are lots of different photos of this man who's mostly bald, rather thin, in a thick jacket with a big full backpack, a storage box, and looks rather glum as he's walking down the street. And there have been several different angles of photos, but many people around the internet seem to be celebrating his leaving. I didn't know who he was as an American, so I wanted to let you know that this guy, who is he? He rose to notoriety in politics, first as an advisor to Michael Gove, don't know who that is, and then as campaign director at the official Brexit group Vote Leave. I had heard of them, though. He was portrayed by Benedict Cumberbatch in a Channel 4 drama about the Brexit campaign, which played up his role in covering a red bus with the disputed £350 million-a-week figure, arguing the cash could be used to fund the NHS. Mr. Cummings, a hate figure for many pro-EU politicians, said the £350 million NHS argument was necessary to win the campaign. Mr. Johnson appointed Mr. Cummings to his top team as a senior advisor at number 10 when he became Prime Minister in the summer of 2019. People describe him as a career psychopath. David Cameron, that was what David Cameron called him, according to widely reported remarks. But Mr. Cummings is no stranger to an insult either, describing David Davis, then the Brexit secretary, as thick as mince, lazy as a toad, and vain as a narcissist. So this is not necessarily a nice guy. Mr. Cummings also drew criticism when he was caught allegedly breaking lockdown rules by visiting his parents' home in Durham while he recovered from COVID-19. The Lancet published a paper by University College in August looking at the so-called Cummings effect, finding a clear decrease in confidence starting on 22nd of May when the story of his trip broke and continuing to fall quickly in the days following. So, probably good for the world that he's no longer in power. Go over to the BBC. China has finally congratulated Joe Biden on his election win, on his projected win in the U.S. presidential election, breaking a frosty period of silence. We respect the choice of the American people. We extend congratulations to Mr. Biden and Ms. Harris, a foreign ministry spokesman said on Friday. The China-U.S. relationship is crucial to both sides and the wider world. Tensions have soared in recent times over trade, espionage, and the pandemic. Russia is yet to offer well wishes. 4 years ago, Russian leader Vladimir Putin was among the first to congratulate Donald Trump on his election victory. There's been no tweet, telegram, or phone call to Mr. Biden at this time. So, this is interesting. We'll see what happens. Keeps on growing. It's kind of a blend. World news, not world news there. Hey, greeting, Exile. Thanks for joining in. If you want to come on or want to be involved, interact in the show, there is a chat room. It's on comm. This is Anon Radio. We're powered by SDF, and SDF.org is where you would SSH to then use comm. 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And then from there you type comm, and you can press G to go to the Anon Radio room. It's a pretty good time. It's fun. All right. France 24 is reporting that the G20 nations declared Friday a common framework for an extended debt restructuring plan for coronavirus-ravaged developing countries. But campaigners cautioned that more was needed to alleviate a wave of debt crises. G20 nations last month agreed a six-month extension to a debt suspension initiative until June next year, falling short of calls by the World Bank and campaigners for a full-year renewal. The framework, also agreed by the Paris Club of Creditor Countries, goes beyond that initiative to reschedule or reduce debts of vulnerable nations on a case-by-case approach, G20 finance ministers and central bankers said. In principle, debt treatments will not be conducted in the form of debt write-off or cancellation, they said in a statement following a virtual meeting hosted by current G20 president, Saudi Arabia. If, in the most difficult cases, debt write-off or cancellation is necessary, specific considerations will be given to the fact that each participating creditor shall fulfill its domestic approval procedures in a timely manner. For the first time, all the main bilateral creditors, members or non-members of the Paris Club, will coordinate the debt treatment of the low-income countries, Le Maire said. It will bring more transparency in the debt relief process and involve private creditors who will need to commit at least comparable terms. So, a U.S. Treasury official said the scale of the pandemic crisis and the deteriorating outlook in many low-income countries had warranted the need for extended debt relief. 73 countries are eligible to have their debt restructured, including 38 in sub-Saharan Africa. So, seems like this is good, so that we don't have a giant economic collapse once everyone's done being sick and having to live at home, live inside their house. Now, this is an interesting story, and I feel like it's an important one to talk about and discuss, even though it might be, you know, it's probably not the best. It's probably a tough conversation for some to have. A Dutch police chief has called for an end to pedophile hunting after a 73-year-old retired teacher was beaten up by teenagers and died of his injuries. Oscar Dross said, "There was a risk more people could die, and he appealed for justice to be left to the authorities. The man from the eastern city of Arnhem was lured into having sexual contact with a minor while in a gay chat room. Authorities said he was aware the boy was underage, but there was no evidence of past sexual contact with minors. The Arnhem attack is the latest in the series of 250 incidents involving so-called pedophile hunters in the Netherlands," reporters say. So what happened? Reporters say the group of teenagers had come up with the idea of hunting for a pedophile after reading stories elsewhere in the Netherlands. The former teacher arrived at an agreed-upon meeting point on the 28th of October and was then followed home. He was beaten by a group of boys and died later in the hospital. Mayor Ahmed Merkouch had spoken of an awful crime that has had an impact on the local community. Dozens of neighbors, friends, and former pupils took part in a ceremony to remember the victim last weekend. The 15-year-old's lawyer told local website De Gelderlander that the idea of hunting pedophiles happened out of boredom in this corona time. His client had got carried away but not himself take part in the attack. Jamie Rothliff argued that the teenagers had only wished to confront the man and had no premeditated plan to attack him. He suggested he had died of a fall. Seven teenagers were arrested, six of them under the age of 18, and two have been held in custody. The police are saying that East Netherlanders Regional Police Chief Oscar Dross appealed to Dutch citizens to stop pedo hunting, stop detaining, stop provoking, leave this to us. Mr. Dross told Algemeen Dagblad newspaper that since July, some 250 incidents had been registered involving self-styled hunters, and there were probably many more. The practice has now been banned by police and public prosecutors. Yeah, people had been forced off the road, assaulted, threatened, and publicly shamed on the internet, he said. Facebook groups have sprung up across the countries with names like Pedo Hunnel, and some have attracted thousands of members. One group member told broadcasters NOS that we're doing this to protect children. Minutes after going into a chat room, he claimed five or six men would try to meet up with you, knowing full well you were a minor. That's just not right. Similar groups have appeared in the UK, prompting one assistant chief constable to say that overall activity of such groups was not positive. The Dutch police chief said such vigilante behavior has no effect because the evidence these citizens believe they have is often paper thin. He knew of not one example that had led to a pedophile being convicted. So, that is the story there. Don't be a vigilante. I don't know why that's so hard for people, but yeah, I know you get bored. In other odd news, The Guardian's reporting, police have identified the man suspected of the theft of Pope John Paul II's blood. Yep, that's right, they saved some of his blood. Italian police have identified the man suspected of stealing a vial containing the blood of Pope John Paul II from a cathedral in the Umbria region. The gold and crystal reliquary was stolen from an altar dedicated to the late pontiff in Spoleto in September. Police identified the man, reported to be age 49 and resident of Tuscany, thanks to CCTV footage in the cathedral and surrounding area. He has allegedly been connected to the theft of other ecclesiastical assets in the past. The vial, one of three relics that contained droplets of the Pope's blood, has not been found. Police believe it may have ended up on the parallel market, possibly in the hands of collectors, as such relics are of great religious value. John Paul II died in 2005 after leading the Catholic Church for 27 years. One of the most popular popes, he became a saint in 2014. Hey, greetings, Tobe. Greetings, X1. Thanks for joining in. I am glad Tobe's boiling water. I'm enjoying my tea water right now. The strong first steeping of some Da Hong Pao. Big shout out to Tobe for turning me onto that tea. And also, remember, add, you know, more leaves. Eight grams of leaves sounds like a lot, but man, oh man, the flavor is in there. All right, let's keep on rolling. We've got a few more international stories, and we'll play a song and talk about domestic garbage going on. So, I feel like this is a great FU. It's a real short story. This is from Nagorno-Karabakh. Thousands of ethnic Armenians are fleeing areas around Nagorno-Karabakh that are to be handed over to Azerbaijan as part of the recent peace deal, but they're burning down their houses when they leave. So there's a video of a man standing in front of his house that he lit on fire as they leave. So, I just thought that was noteworthy that was the feeling that there's no love lost in this peace deal. Yeah. All right. Ma Jun, China has started to walk the walk on climate crisis. So, U.S. dropped the environment ball under Trump, but Biden victory means the two countries can work together for a green recovery, says a campaigner. Ma Jun experienced a strange role reversal during Donald Trump's presidency. Over more than two decades as one of China's top environmental campaigners, American encouragement for Beijing to cut carbon emissions and temper the damage of rapid industrialization had been part of the background music. Ma never imagined he would see the U.S. renege on environmental commitments while China began to face up to the challenge. It's been frustrating, says Ma, of the past 4 years as we speak on the phone, the bustle of Beijing audible in the background. When it comes to environmental collaboration between the governments, it's been hard to do anything. Before the U.S. election, the Chinese Foreign Ministry issued a 12-point excoriation of Washington's record on the environment, criticizing the Trump administration's decision to withdraw from the Paris Climate Agreement and failure to protect wildlife, even condemning methane gas leaks from fracking. While the criticisms were likely made in response to a similar State Department fact sheet in September, the old dynamic between the two powers on the environment appear to be over. China has started changing its course. We've seen a lot more walk-the-walk action. China's adopted some tough measures to try to deal with the pollution and environmental damage problem. And we have seen some progress made because of that, Ma says. So, you can read more. There's a long analysis and interview there. But the hope is that if China can change direction and keep industrializing in a green way, maybe, just maybe, the U.S. will stop being do as I say, not as I do kind of country that we've been for the last many years. Oh, we got to jump into Mexico real quick. Mexico, Africa. Fears grow of new Western Sahara war between Morocco and Polisario Front. The Western Sahara's Polisario Front Group said on Friday that Morocco had broken their ceasefire and ignited war, but Rabat denied that there had been any armed clashes and said the three-decade truce remained in place. Friday's flare-up poses the biggest risk in decades of a new phase of armed conflict in the remote desert region, adding to friction between Morocco and its biggest neighbor, Algeria, which backs the Polisario. Polisario representative in Europe, Wiebe Bekarira, told Reuters that there had been military confrontations with the exchange on fire on Friday, adding that we had to declare a return to the armed struggle. And that's their name. Hey, SMJ has arrived. Welcome. You're here just in time to hear the music.
5: Get the news over with. I want to hear the music.
4: Yeah, it's almost that time. Just a couple of headlines. Ethiopia Tigray crisis. The UN's warned war crimes may have happened. We talked about this a few times. But reports of the mass killings of civilians in Ethiopia's northern Tigray region would amount to war crimes if confirmed, the UN human rights chiefs warned. So keep an eye on that. And this was just great. A Matrix party disguised as a film shoot to bypass German COVID rules. Keanu Reeves, oh man. Keanu Reeves among 200 people at studio party where guests came as extras, says report. German health authorities say they plan to speak to the studio where the latest Matrix film was shot after a party allegedly attended by the Hollywood actor Keanu Reeves was held to mark the end of filming, despite coronavirus restrictions. About 200 people were at the party disguised as a film shoot, with the guests invited to come as extras in an apparent attempt to bypass health regulations, according to the German tabloid Bild. Parties up to 50 people are allowed in Berlin and the neighboring state of Brandenburg, where the party reportedly took place at the Babelsberg Film Studios, west of the German capital. But they have to be registered in advance, along with a submission of a hygiene concept that has to be approved by authorities. Guests have to abide by distancing rules and to wear a mask when not eating and drinking. A 39-year-old female guest told the Bild, "The mood was exuberant. Everyone was given a Corona PCR test in advance. Everyone needed to come wearing a mask, but many people didn't wear them as the party wore on." She added, "No directional instructions were given, and there was no clapperboard, and no one was filming." The party, hosted by producers Lana and Lily Wachowski, was codenamed Ice Cream Team Event, according to the paper, quoting sources, and stayed at 6 p.m. on Wednesday and went on into the early hours of Thursday. Oh, man. Hey, Harry Larry, welcome, welcome. Yeah, so this is pretty wild. I forgot that they were filming a Matrix movie, and I really thought that it was going to be some kind of, like, cool Matrix, like, techno dance party. Alas, no such luck. It was an actual real Matrix movie with Keanu in it, which is still kind of cool. But it's definitely a little bit different than what I thought. So, anyway, such is life. Let's go ahead and play a song real quick. We've got about 12 minutes or so before the Dubious Goals Committee with Tobe comes up. And so we got to find something fun and light and upbeat. But all of my stuff is sad because this is like sad. I'm a sad person. Lots of sad news. But you know what? Maybe we can find a happy middle ground. Here we go. Oh, yeah, you got to tune the slider up. All right. Here you go. This is called "We're Only Gonna Die for Our Arrogance." This is a Sublime song.

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1: Oh, buddy, there we go. That was sublime. I want to talk to you here. We've got some U.S. news, some of it not so funny. I mean, that's what we do here. All right, so first up, Connecticut Hospital steam pipe blast kills two, and the fire captain is quoted as saying, "There is a failure in a steam pipe and two individuals were killed." Mike Buon Nosara, captain of the West Haven Fire Department, told Reuters, adding he could not provide further details with an investigation underway. One person was missing after the blast, according to Max Rice, a spokesman for Connecticut Governor Led Lamont. The state police and other officials plan to hold a briefing on the explosion at 2 p.m. Eastern Time, which means it should have already happened by now. But this article has not been updated, so I'm not sure what else to tell you. Oh, man. Hey, F-Fog, welcome. Oh, yeah, it's a good time. There's always something here. The blast occurred in one building of the medical complex, which is a few minutes' drive southwest of Yale University in New Haven, Connecticut. I guess if you need some context. Steam systems are used in the northeast of the country. I don't think they're used anywhere else in the country. It's kind of like this old technology, but they pump high-pressure steam all around the city for heating and cooling, I guess. So good luck. If you don't keep your pipes and infrastructure up to date, it explodes. That's a lot of fun. So this was kind of a wild story, I want to tell you. Michigan conspirators plan to storm Capitol, conduct live stream execution, lock legislators inside, and burn the building down. Oh, man. This is from the state attorney general's report and is coming to us from our favorite left-wing, lefty kind of site, the World Socialist website. According to a legal brief recently filed by Michigan Attorney General Dana Nessel, the 14 militiamen who were arrested in October for plotting to kidnap and kill Michigan Governor Gretchen Whitmer also plan to storm the Capitol, capture hostages, live stream a horrific series of execution, and target the entire elected state leadership and members of the state legislature. The revelations come as Michigan judges have quietly released three of the plotters, including Wolverine Watchmen co-founder Pete Musico. The Attorney General's office wrote, "Plan A consisted of recruiting 200 men and then storm the Capitol building in Lansing while Congress was in session." By Congress, the plotters evidently meant the state legislature. They were to take hostages, execute tyrants, and have it televised. It would have take about 1 week and that no one was coming out alive. The brief reads, "The secondary plan was to storm the Capitol building in Lansing when Congress was in session. They would then lock the entrances and the exits of the structure and they'd set it on fire." As of the time of this writing, no national media outlet has reported these details, and the Democratic Party has maintained total silence beyond the state attorney general herself. And you can get a whole lot of extra information if you want at the World Socialist website, wsws.org, but we're not going to get into the quagmire that is that story. ByteDance teased or taunted the U.S. government because they kind of forgot to tell them what to do after their term expired. And so now the Trump administration has granted ByteDance a 15-day extension of divestiture order that had directed the Chinese company to sell its TikTok app by Thursday. TikTok said it now has until November 27th to reach an agreement. ByteDance has been in talks for a deal with Walmart Inc. and Oracle Corp. to ship TikTok's assets into a new entity. The U.S. Treasury did not immediately comment on Friday. So, see what happens there. Yeah, see what do we got going on here. Interesting. Documentary talk. GM is recalling nearly 69,000, nice, Bolt EVs for fire risk. General Motors said on Friday it's recalling 68,677, that's not 69, electric cars worldwide that pose a fire risk after five reported fires and two minor injuries. Detroit automaker said it will recall 2017 to 2019 model year Chevrolet Bolt EVs with high voltage batteries produced at LG Chem's 051910.KS Ocheon, Korea facility. So, the National Highway Traffic Safety Administration last month opened a preliminary investigation into the Bolt EV after reports of three bolts catching fire under the rear seat while parked and unattended. GM said the vehicles pose a risk of fire when charged to full or nearly full capacity. GM said it developed software that will limit vehicle charging to 90% of full capacity to mitigate the risk while they work to determine the appropriate final repair. What the heck? This is wild. We've only got about 3 minutes, but this story just boggled my mind a little bit. I was like, what are you talking about? Yeah, our batteries are unstable, so you can't charge them all the way. Good luck. All right. Prior again, Biden is going to be briefed by national security experts next week. U.S. President-elect Joe Biden will be briefed by national security experts next week. Biden transition official Jen Psaki, it's P-S-A-K-I. I'm not sure how you say that. And said on Friday, amid concerns that being out of the loop due to delays to the transition could be a national security risk. Biden's team is pressing ahead with the transition despite Donald Trump's refusal to concede the election, which was called on November 7th. Sakai said the fact that Biden was not yet receiving classified intelligence briefings could be hurting his preparations to govern. It's been 6 days, but with every day that passes on, it's becoming more concerning that our national security team and the president-elect and the vice president-elect don't have access to those threat assessments, intelligence briefings, real-time information about our engagements around the world. But as you know, you don't know what you don't know, Sakai said on a call with reporters. They cited the 9/11 Commission report that listed a delayed transition after the 2000 election as a reason officials were not well prepared for the terror attacks that hit the United States on September 11, 2001. So we'll see how that plays out. Oh, boy. And, of course, it's not all good news. Because one-third of Biden's Pentagon transitions team hails from organizations financed by the weapons industry. Yeah, the U.S. military-industrial complex is still nice and happy. In These Times is where this story comes from. It's inthesetimes.com. Just the first opening paragraph here is, in July 2019, while campaigning for the Democratic nomination for president, Joe Biden declared in a foreign policy speech, "It's past time to end the forever wars, which have cost us untold blood and treasure." But the president-elect, who as vice president oversaw years in or wars in Yemen, Libya, Afghanistan, and more, is already embracing personnel with strong ties to military apparatus driving this endless combat. On November 10th, Biden announced his agency review teams, which he says are responsible for understanding the operation of each agency, ensuring a smooth transfer of power, and preparing for President-elect Biden and Vice President-elect Harris and their cabinet to hit the ground running on day one. Of the 23 people who comprise the Department of Defense agency review team, 8 of them list their most recent employment as organizations, that think tanks, or companies that either directly receive money from the weapons industry or part of the industry. These figures may be an undercount, as In These Times was not able to exhaustively source the funding of every employer. So, very wild here. Thank you so much for tuning in. I'm going to be back on Monday. This show's Monday through Friday. The Dubious Goals Committee with Tobe is every day at 19:30 UTC. What time is it? Is Tobe on? It's 19:30 UTC. So, thanks a lot for tuning in. I'll talk to you Monday. That's it. Thanks a lot.
2: Well, that sound means that our time's come to an end.
3: Bird transmissions.

things to tell you. Number one, I am out at Somerset Park, and I'm walking between the baseball diamonds trying to get towards the creek, and that's when I notice this little bunny, and he's over by one of the little equipment sheds, and he's nibbling on some clover, and I imagine he lives under the shed, because there's gaps, little bunny bun-sized gaps. So yay, baby bun, okay, awesome. The sky is gray. It is completely and utterly overcast. It's very dim. It is not a bright day. I woke up cold at 7:16 a.m. to roll over, and my left thigh tried to cramp. And so I was in a cramp fight for kind of a long time. It wasn't a bad cramp, but it took a while to shake. It took like 2 minutes. It was a long time. And so, yeah, that happened. Then I fell back asleep for about another 2 hours. Because I got up shortly before 9:30. 9:27, if you wanted to know. One of my favorite numbers. 9:27, there's so much, you know, three-ism in there. Yeah, anyway. Yeah, so, oh yeah, here's the other thing that happened. Because it's Thursday, you know, the trash gets picked up today. So I didn't take my trash out last night because I was waiting to see what everybody else did. Because I need to really take out my recycling. The recycling bin's getting kind of full. And yeah, so I went outside, looked around, noticed that, yes, recycling bins are out. Once again, relying on my neighbor Shannon to keep me in the loop. Oh, what am I supposed to do? Oh, what is Shannon doing? Okay, that's what I'll do too. So I took out the trash and the recycling, and I thought, well, I better check the grass. Am I going to have to water today? Because it kind of looks like it's going to rain. The weather people say it isn't going to rain, but I could swear I just feel a couple tiny little drops. I probably did. All the Cipactacraw quartz are growing over, but I'm scanning this little field anyway because it's been mowed here along the picnic tables and grill zone. Look at these grills. Boom, boom, giant grills. I love the giant grills so much. I wish I knew a bunch of people, because then I would tell them, hey, come to this park. I'm going to make some food on these giant grills. Come and eat it. Okay, so I took out the trash and I thought, oh, I better check my lawn. Because, you know, I'm regrowing the grass, and all the grass is kind of starting to fill in. Right now, I'm having about 50% success. It's not great, but it's not horrible. Some grass is coming back, so hooray. Right? All right. And that's when I noticed the puffball. Now, I should have started with this, but, you know, it's early for me. How am I supposed to get my storytelling techniques all straightened up? Regardless, yesterday, when I was checking my lawn, I saw a little white, looked like a marble. I thought, oh, did somebody, was that a robin's eggshell? Is that a little bird's egg that fell out of a nest? What is that? So I moved up a little bit closer. No, it's a white puffball. One of the white puffballs that we haven't seen in years. And you might remember a couple months ago when we were having so much crazy weather, and I said, okay, this is going to be a weird fungus year. We could see puffballs again. We could see shaggy manes. We could see all kinds of stuff. I'm walking over the bridge of the confluence of creeks.

water is flowing. It's been raining somewhere because there's kind of a lot of water flowing. A little more than usual. But I don't see anything interesting. So I'm going to continue walking. And telling you all about the puffball. So there was this little puffball. And when I say little, it was a little, I'm measuring with my fingers here. 8 or 9 millimeters along the long axis, and oh, like 6 or 7 millimeters on the short axis, because it's kind of elliptical shaped. Vaguely ovoid. And so I was looking at it and I said, yay, puffball. And I started looking around for more because, you know, if there's one, there's probably more. But no, I didn't find any others. Well, after I took out the trash, you know, that all went down yesterday. After I took out the trash today, I said, oh, I better check that puffball and my lawn, of course. I was looking at the lawn. Yeah, great, the lawn. And then, ooh, puffball. And puffball grew big overnight. Bigger than a golf ball. Bigger than a golf ball. Oh, here's a Mati path. Matis and other dudes have been wearing this out. See, and there's a log that falls over. There's a bridge here. Oh, yeah, that's right. There's Mati. There's a Mati den down there. This is the part where the tree fell over and there's a big tree. And so now there's a bridge over the creek for all the animals. This little path leads right down to that bridge so that the Matis and the Snoodlers can get into this area, do their Mati business. This is kind of the area that I want to check. Can we go down into, yeah, let's just get off the trail here. Let's just go walking into the forest. So yeah, this white puffball in my yard sextupled in size, maybe more. I mean, it's huge, inflated overnight. And I wasn't going to water my lawn, but then I thought, no, I want this puffball to get bigger. So yeah, I turned the water on. I watered the lawn for 5 minutes. Okay, so I'm walking in this little copse of trees. It's kind of muddy because this is the low area that floods, holds water for a while. I'm not seeing any puffballs. I'm not seeing any much of anything else either, for that matter. Because if anything, this spot is too wet. So yeah, cool puffball in my front yard. And it only now occurs to me that I should probably go check the backyard too, because I've had those bad boys pop up in my backyard. In fact, the biggest one I ever found was in my backyard. The size of your fist. I mean, I guess as long as your fist is the same size as mine. It was the size of my fist. It was a good chunky dude. Now I have burrs. Now I have burrs all over my socks. And I gotta get them off. Oh, damn, burrs are everywhere. Even on my other shoe. And on my foot. And on my pants and stuff. Okay. I feel much better. Oh. So that's the good news. That's the good fungus news from my house. I'm starting to wonder if we should have gone out to Deer Creek. Maybe I'll go out there after this.
because that seems like that might be a little bit better spot to be looking for various kinds of mushrooms today. I'm not finding anything out here. There's no caprinus or nothing. Shlabaglo. Shlabaglobs. So what else has been happening? Well, yesterday was vaguely slow after I dealt with the toilet. As you'll remember, if you did not hear yesterday's episode of the Dubious Goals Committee, you missed me replacing the inlet valve of one of my toilets, and that just makes for riveting radio. And here's the best part. I have to do it over again. Because shortly after the Dubious Goals Committee ended, you know, I finished it all up and pretty damn pleased with myself. And I went to put the lid back on the tank of the toilet. All right, going under the bridge. Yeah, we got a little bit more water than usual flowing. It's lovely. It's very clear water. Can see the bottom of the creek. It's awesome. All right, not much going on underneath the bridge. So, wait, what was I talking about? I forgot what I was talking about. Not the puffball. I didn't do anything yesterday. Yeah, so whatever I was talking about, it was really important. And then, well, the truth of the matter is, I got stuff to do today. Oh, right, the toilet. I messed it up. So after I got all the work done and I was finishing the job, putting tools away and doing stuff like this, you know, the last thing you got to do is put the lid back on the tank. So I lift the lid up and I set it on the tank, and it won't sit on the tank quite right. And I said, what the hell, damn toilet guy? And I tried to adjust it. I tried to do this, I tried to do that, fail. Because guess what? The stem valve is too long and it sticks up above the level of the toilet. And so now you can't put the lid on it because the thing is... And you're probably asking yourself, Tobe, how did this happen? Because we were listening to you yesterday when you were adjusting the height of the thing and you held it right next to the old one that you took out. So it would be exactly the right size. And then, yeah. But I'm also kind of remembering that, didn't I give it another turn right before I put it in? Thinking, I don't think this is going to be high enough, because they stress in the instructions multiple times in bold, underlined print saying, the CL line, which is like the critical level line, which has nothing to do with the level of the water, but this critical line has to be 1 inch above the entrance of the standpipe. I don't know, lest something bad happen. Armageddon or four horses, possession. So, you know, just to make sure it was 1 inch above this level of nonsense and gang, I gave it that one extra turn just to be on the safe side. And that one extra turn is just enough, of course, to now make the damn thing too tall.
And you can't put the lid back on the toilet. Ah, damn it. And you cannot, under any circumstances, you cannot adjust the thing when it's installed. Because it requires turning, and it won't, you know, this thing, the whole assembly won't rotate inside the tank. The tank's not big enough. So, yeah. I gotta take that thing out, twist it one turn anti-clockwise, and then reinstall it. Well, it won't be too bad. It's not going to take all that long. You know, it's the prep. It's preparing to do it that takes longer because you got to drain the tank. Kind of a pain in the ass. Hey, what's that in the grass back there? Oh, I thought it was a golf ball. It is not. Oh, and there's another bun. Hi, bun man. Little bun is 10 meters away from me. He's regular-sized bun. Hi, regular-sized bun. Oh, and then 13 meters behind him, there's another bun. Hi, buns. We're in the bunny field. Okay, that's three buns we've seen so far today. That's pretty good. I'm happy about this, because I like bunnies, buns. Do we have any more? As soon as I get around, what the hell? That's a cat. Okay. There's a cat 50 meters ahead of me. He's walking into the cops. No, oh, he's turning towards me. Uh-oh. Am I under attack? Nope, he has turned around and run off. All right, I'm approaching the bridge that goes under the interstate. I'm about 80 meters out. Oh, what street is that? Is that Wenninghoff Road? Got some traffic behind the houses. Like, oh, we got some traffic on the interstate. What's this thing? Is this a fluffy animal up here? No. Is this a tuft of grass? So, yeah. Am I going to fix the toilet today? Probably not. Maybe tonight. But I'm kind of thinking about going out tonight because it's open mic night. I gotta check to see if the Silk Knights are playing. I haven't seen the Silk Knights play in quite a long time. And I don't even know if they have. I don't know if they have been playing. Are they still a band? I hope so. I don't know. Oh, wait. I can't go out tonight. Yeah, I can. Because... yeah, I've got a busy day. Right after Dubious Goals Committee, I need to finish my amp, finish my P-Verb. Everything's fixed, it's repaired, works great. I just need to reassemble the damn thing. Gotta put the chassis back in the cabinet. That's more difficult than it sounds. Because I don't know who designed this concept. Leo Fender, I guess. This is not how you mount stuff in cabinets. But, okay, regardless. It's too late for me to complain. This has been a tradition for, I don't know, what, 60, 70 years now? Kind of getting a weird headache. Ugh. It's not the sun. Is it the air pressure? My sinuses were kind of weird this morning, but not criminally bad. What's going on with my head right now? I don't know. And I don't care. Yeah, so after I fix the amp, then I gotta go out to eat with my parents, so that'll be yummy. And so, then I'll get back from that, and then that'll be about the time to go to open mic,
And then, if I'm at open mic for a long time, then I come home and do nothing until I go to bed. That's one of the most important rules of my life is do not interrupt sleep, do not screw up sleep schedules, and therefore make sure all the pre-sleeping stuff is okay, which means, of course, that I can't do anything after about 11, just so I can chill out and try to get my head into sleeping mode. Alright, as you can probably hear, I'm approaching the interstate, looking down into the creek. All of the banks, the creek bank, both sides, very covered in plant material. There could be little dudes running around in there, and you're not even going to see them. So, what are we looking for? Listen to that rolling crunkle. Kind of dizzy looking down here. I was kind of dizzy yesterday, too. Also, I have this weird thing going on. What is... kind of feel weird. And I'm going to turn around. Have I slept enough? Why do I feel weird? Why are my guts weird? Except it's not my guts. Is it pleurisy? It's that weird... Hey, there's some weird water movement. I can't quite... Is that just turbulence in the water because it goes around the bend here? Or is there somebody splashing around in the water? Can't really tell because all these trees have grown up and they leafed out, and that might just be regular, normal water movement. Huh. But see, those... Is this an illusion? It's not wind. What's going on? Because I see waves that are, like, going upstream. The only way you get that is if there's dudes in the water. Yeah, okay, there he is. Got him. It was a muskrat. I just saw him through the gap in the trees. He saw me. He turned around and went, whip! And he went... Where'd that guy go? Yeah, I'm going to backtrack here, because if I get on the other side of this tree, I think I'm going to be able to... No, not really. Yeah, there was a scratty down there. I saw him a-swimming. And he saw me too, and he went blurp. He did a defensive dive. And that was a very good defensive dive, because I can see into the water just fine, but I cannot see where that muskrat went. Alright, so we know our muskrat friends are still out here doing their scratty thing. Where'd that guy go? He just disappeared. That was a good trick, dude. Totally faked me out. Ugh, what is wrong with me right now? My throat feels weird. Right here under my ribs feels weird. This was all brought on by walking. What is happening? Walking usually makes me feel better. Why is this the way? I don't like it. Kind of starting to get a headache too. So I've got a full day ahead of me. After dubious goals committee.
But I'm going out to eat, so that'll be great. That'll be great. Where are we going out to eat? I don't know. Last time we went to the Greek diner, the time before that was, I think, also the Greek diner. Because we like to go there. It's a family favorite restaurant. And then the time before that, I think we went to the weird little pizza place, which is pretty good. But I don't like it because the tables are small and they're high and you have to... it's just... I don't like small tables. Where am I supposed to put the food? How am I supposed to eat this? Alright, I'm walking back along the trail, looking into the bunny field. And where'd the buns go? I think they're just on the other side of the hill here. There's a slight rise in depression. And the buns are over there in the tree zone. So, I'm going to have to chalk this up as a pretty damn successful episode. Here's one of the DGC, because we saw 3 rabbits and a muskrat. Hi, Mr. Bun. I can see that guy. We got some birds. I want to see some more buns. There's a lot of buns in my neighborhood too, that's for sure. Hey, there's the other guy. And then on my right, towards the creek, which bends away from me. Oh, everything's green. We got ground cover up to the waist. Trees that are green. It's dark in there. I mean, it's a mighty dim day today. It's even darker back there in the forest. Okay, I'm going to try to line up the bun constellation again, because if I stand right here... Oh no, the bun in back, he moved. So I was going to try to... I was going to try to line them up. Kind of... Is this a sinus issue? Kind of have a weird headache starting on one side of my head and... Do I just need to drink some tea? What the hell is my problem? Ow, my head kind of hurts. I'm kind of thinking about going home and taking some kind of analgesic style pill of medication. There's a bird hiding back there going chirp, chirp, chirp. Hi, birdie, bird, bird. So that's all the crap I got to do today. Plus, probably should do a load of laundry. Yeah, the other good thing about this morning so far is the cat didn't pee on anything last night or this morning. So, hooray. But when I get back, maybe I'll find a surprise. I hope not. But I'm going to do a load of laundry anyway, so we could probably wash some blankets or whatever. And so finally, I can tell you that you have been listening to The Dubious Goals Committee, a show that airs every damn day at 19:30 UTC right here on Anon Radio. And damn, now I don't feel so great.

Hello and welcome to Flux. This is Doug, and that was the hazy Oosterwald jet set with Swinging London. This week, I was at Buckingham Palace for a garden party. I was invited. Yes, it was a Duke of Edinburgh gold celebration event. There was about three of them held at the palace each year. And about 6,000 people in total. Yeah, fair number. I was there as a supporter, which meant I wandered around chatting to people about what they'd done. Basically it. Drinking tea, eating cake. The tea was not that great. I'm not a fan of Twining's garden party blend. It needs a bit of oomph in it. Maybe some masa. But no, it was lovely to wander around and go, this is a well done garden. Ooh, they missed a bit over there. It is not a quiet garden. There's certainly a lot of noise. And no, not from the young people who've got their awards. No, from cars beeping their horns all around the outside. But oh, that was a very pleasant afternoon. Definitely very weird going through the gates, going, should I be here? I'm not sure. Maybe not, maybe. But yeah, not bad. And I'm very thankful Scout's uniform allows for short sleeve shirts because it was hot. In fact, it's still hot today. Dear God, it's been hot here. And crazy thunderstorms last night. Anyway, as ever, London is an interesting place, but I'm always glad to leave it because it just feels a bit like

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1: Ow! Yeah, how you doing? Yeah, I'm all right. How are you? He said what? Oh, fuck him.

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0: fim de semana folga, férias e feriados, fim de semana folga, férias e feriados, fim de semana folga, férias e feriados, fim de semana folga, férias e feriados.
1: Never expect the Spanish bagpipes. Well, that was the end of part one, where we heard The Misfits with London Dungeon, Lyndon Kwesi Johnson when England is a bitch, Beans and Resistor, Cheekface with I Don't Work Here, then Sleaford Mods with I Don't Rate You, The Mercedes Men's with Pal Bunker, and then Ana Loa Kiano with Uma Vida Amenos. Right, time for more.

Well, that's us at the end of part two, where we heard Adekunle Gold featuring Seon Kuti with Mr. Foolish, The Funkies, and Abraka. Tracy Sabine and The Shakedown. XTC with their ever weird cover of All Along the Watchtower. Babe Rainbow with Polymucal Saccharide. Then Hannah Lee Slau and Martin Aulis with Kaya Poisi by Yupili Luguya Lutsusave Pala. And the Vampires of Dartmoor with Tanste Vampire. Gonna finish off tonight with an utterly unhinged cover. Yeah, I was watching a program with Bob Dylan covers and I had to share the pain of this one. Yes, it's Lulu with Hey Mr. Tambourine Man. Please keep listening to Anon Radio, because next up is Andy C with Language Soup. 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

0: tune in every Thursday, Friday, and Saturday at 2000 hours, a.k.a. 8 p.m., Universal Time Coordinated, same thing as Greenwich Mean Time, for The Sound Show, where we do genre mix, discussion, interviews, and avant-garde guitar. 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
1: Hello, this is Tobe coming to you live from a location approximately 1 kilometer to the south of the most heavy fighting in this conflict to date. 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

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It's where you'll find it. It's where the secret recipe lies. You will find what I like to call jangle pop or space junk. 0100 hours UTC on a Tuesday. See you there. Bye-bye.

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1: 大红袍 Oh, today no 大红袍 Sorry. 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This is my 大红袍 No. Okay. Tomorrow 大红袍 Today is white tea. 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

0: Haha, gotcha. 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

Hey, my chatties, my uncles here. 2300 hours on a Saturday, man. Y'all gotta be tuning in to this Banana Republic and all. They got some special vibes there, hanging out down by the Blue Lagoon and all, trying to catch a shed, trying to catch a cherry. One never knows what you're gonna get on a Saturday night. But one thing for sure, you're gonna get some mean tunes.

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Good morning, good evening, wherever you may be. Across the nation and around the world. From this crappy IKEA news desk deep in the deepest bowels of the internet. It is Thursday the 28th of May 23 hours, 0 minutes, and 18 seconds UTC 2026 and time for the Anon Radio.

0: Sturgeon says a strange husband betrayed and deceived her about embezzling SNP money. The former First Minister said she was coming to terms with being married to someone she did not know after Peter Murrell's guilty plea. Opportunities shrinking for too many young people, says major report on lost generation. A report warns the number of 16 to 24 year olds out of work, education or training is set to rise to 1.25 million by 2031. I've applied for more than 400 roles. How young people are facing the job shortage. The BBC has been hearing from young people who are struggling to find work about how they are tackling the challenge. US and Iran reached tentative deal to extend ceasefire, US officials say. But there has been conflicting information from Tehran, with one news agency reporting that no deal has been finalized or confirmed. Man jailed for 15 years over plot to attack Taylor Swift concert in Vienna. A 21-year-old Austrian man is found guilty of planning the attack and other terrorism-related offenses. Prostate cancer screening only for a few thousand high-risk men. Only men with a dangerous genetic variant and a family history of cancer should be offered screening, say UK advisors. Two more boys die in latest heatwave water deaths. The body of a boy is recovered from a pond in Kent, while another teen dies in the River Thames in Oxford. Starmer defends policy decisions as he hits back at Blair. Former Labour PM Sir Tony Blair has accused the government of having no coherent plan for the country. Portugal breaks hottest May Day record as Europe swelters in heatwave. French students are taking their exams in baking schools, while red alerts are issued in Italy. Israel intensifies strikes on Lebanon during ceasefire, videos show. Verified videos show strikes on densely populated neighborhoods in southern Lebanon. Man killed by train after escaping vehicle on way to court. The incident has been referred by Hertfordshire Police to the Independent Office for Police Conduct. Not a robot, Sinner had no energy and shock defeat. Yannick Sinner says he couldn't find any energy as he lost in the second round to Juan Manuel Cerundolo in one of the biggest French Open shocks in recent years, but the world number one says the Paris heat was not to blame. Learning from Ukraine war, Hezbollah is now using fiber optic drones to hit Israel. Fiber optic drones are now Hezbollah's primary weapon against Israel's soldiers and civilians. Are US and Iran close to peace or sliding back to war? Neither side seems interested in a return to all-out conflict, despite the latest exchange of strikes. The £5 coffee that tells a story of global economic turmoil. Coffees at some city center outlets now cost £5. It's a story of tariffs, the climate, Gen Z cultural tastes, and savvy coffee farmers playing the market, writes Faisal Islam. What does hot weather do to the body? Hot weather during the summer can affect anyone, but some people run a greater risk of serious harm. My daughter woke up with a numb arm and died 2 weeks later. A mum whose daughter died weeks after a brain tumor diagnosis says her death must not be in vain. Villas, cars and cash, Italy seizes dead mafia mobsters' millions. Police say the operation targeted the network of notorious late Sicilian mafia boss Matteo Messina Denaro. Boy George receives lifetime achievement honor at LGBT Awards. The Karma Chameleon singer was surprised with the award by French fashion designer Jean-Paul Gaultier. US government prepares to print $250 note featuring Trump's face. Federal law bars printing images of living people on US currency, but Trump allies in Congress are moving to make an exception. Joyn tears as brothers complete 33-day marathon challenge and raise £1.5 million. Jordan and Kin Adams cross the finish line in Dublin after 33 marathons in 33 days, raising £1.5 million for dementia research in the process. Oil prices fall after report of breakthrough in US-Iran talks. A report of an extended ceasefire, subject to Donald Trump's approval, has led to global oil prices to fall on Thursday. California Attorney General sues 23andMe successor for 2023 data breach. Attorney General Rob Bonta alleges the company lied about the breach's severity. Paintings found in skip by dog walkers sell for £16,000 at auction. Paintings were hung in a couple's home for years before they learned who had painted them. Top stories, breaking news, live reporting, and follow news topics that match your interests. Why can't young people get jobs? Major report warns risk of a lost generation. Are the Democrats ready to win in Texas? The Senate race in Texas could determine which party controls Congress. Emotional Littler beats Humphreys in epic Premier League final. World champion Luke Littler produces one of his finest displays to exact revenge on Luke Humphreys and regain the Premier League with an 11-10 success in one of the competition's greatest finals. French Open men's draw blown wide open, who can capitalize on Sinner exit? Jannik Sinner's early French Open exit means a one-horse Grand Slam race has been blown wide open. Who will take advantage? Below par, England outplayed by India in opening T20. England are outplayed by India in the first T20 at Chelmsford, suffering a 38-run defeat. McGrath expects Israel fixtures controversy to heat up. Republic of Ireland midfielder Jamie McGrath says he expects the controversy surrounding his side's upcoming Israel fixtures to heat up after Thursday's friendly win over Qatar is disrupted. Rice, Shaw and McInnes among BBC Football Awards winners. For the first time, BBC Sport is handing out end-of-season football awards to the cream of the crop in English and Scottish football, and here are the winners. Arteta's reboot, banishing banter era, and why Arsenal must strengthen again, Kronk. Arsenal coach Josh Kronk says behind closed doors football during the COVID-19 pandemic allowed manager Mikel Arteta space that helped to revive the sleeping giant. Will Carrick's first Man Utd signing address hole he left behind. Manchester United are prioritising central midfield signings this summer under Michael Carrick. And now to Ting Ting Seng at our foreign desk in Hong Kong. Ting Ting.
1: Thank you, Daniel. The world's car makers are struggling to compete with China. The BBC visited China's EV factories and found they are dominating the ecosystems shaping the global auto industry. South Korean dating dissidents who fled China in rubber boat. Deng Gongping, an activist and former police officer, spent hours at sea before reaching Korean waters. China executes man for poisoning billionaire gaming tycoon. The court said the man poisoned a tycoon for sidelining him after he helped secure a deal with Netflix for the sand body problem. Anger grows after China's deadliest coal-mining disaster in years. On China's tightly controlled internet, people are calling for justice and questioning how this happened. Then, at least 82 are killed in Chinese coal mine explosion. The blast in Shaanxi province constitutes the country's worst mining disaster in 16 years. Watch, did Trump and Putin get the same treatment in China? Chinese President Xi Jinping welcomed Russia's Vladimir Putin with a near identical ceremony to Trump's last week. China confirms it will buy 200 Boeing jets after Trump's heat summit. The two sides will also work towards an extension to the tariffs truce they agreed in October, China's Commerce Ministry said. Xi basks in spotlight as he hosts Putin days after Trump. Two presidential visits days apart is how Xi Jinping wants the world to see him, talking to everyone, but to no one. Trump told Taiwan not to go independent but don't you want to. Taiwan independence is the reddest of red lines for China, which claims the island as its own. Are Putin and Xi best friends? BBC breaks down their relationship. Laura Baker and Steven Rosenberg explain the relationship between the leaders at a pair meet in Beijing. How the Trump-Xi summit could set superpower relations for many years to come. Trump's worldwide visit to China is the most significant for years, but will it bear fruit? A decade on, Trump returns to a stronger and more assertive China. Beijing is arguably the most powerful competitor that U.S. has confronted in its history, one analyst says.
0: And now to Fiona Wainwright at our foreign desk in Ottawa. Fiona?
2: Thanks, Daniel. Force.
0: And now over to Stoner Alex with the Surfer Report in sunny California. Alex?
3: Whoa, dude. thank you, man. Okay, like a canoe team competing in a race in Monterey, California, got startled by one surprise fan. A lawsuit has been filed following an E. coli outbreak at the kebab shop locations across CA. A San Diego-based attorney is representing a three-year-old girl who got sick. As always, there is so much to do this weekend in San Diego. Here are a few things you want in number X27. T1 to miss. Catch Chris Cross and Jack Hull on end quote. Right now, end quote. Monday, Friday from 9-10, :308 on the CBS 8 streaming app. Day 6 of the trial. Detective Lorenzo Ruiz testified about emails to spellcasters found on a MacBook used by defendant Larry Milliet. Even a few more showers are likely from late Thursday to early Friday before drier conditions and more sun greet us for the upcoming weekend. Hundreds of thousands of Californians could be at risk of losing their food benefits. New federal work requirements are set to take effect in a matter of days. Mission Valley Mall invites San Diegans to a number X27. Catch a vibe in number X27. At its Free Valley Vibes Summer Concert Series and new weekly Farmers Market. The backstory of the 1989 murder trial of La Jolla socialite Betty Broderick, who shot and killed her ex-husband and his new wife while they slept in their bed. Visitors to Yosemite National Park reported massive crowds over the Memorial Day weekend. Oh shit. I spilled bong water all over my papers.
0: And now to Victoria Gonzalez at our foreign desk in Monterey. Angelica?
1: Thanks, Daniel. After a tough first quarter for the Mexican economy, President Sheinbaum shared 12 pieces of good economy news and endorsed a bill to combat foreign interference in Mexican elections, after his nation's creditworthiness was dealt a blow by downgrades from rating agencies. Mexico's richest man rose to its defense by criticizing Moody's and S. Individuals abroad sent $61.79 billion to Mexico in 2025, but the money didn't land evenly. See which states got the most in this week's edition of Mexico in Numbers. New York-based Human Rights Watch, HRW, made numerous recommendations to the Mexican government in a scathing report documenting the inadequate support it has given to Cuban deportees from the U.S., despite agreeing to receive them. One of Mexico's most visited ancient sites has new pathways, museums and security checkpoints, just in time for a World Cup-driven surge in visitors.
4: Rising development is threatening endangered turtles in Puerto Vallarta, while scorpion stings are one of many dangers as the Bay of Banderas region braces for its hot and rainy season. Summer is the time to prepare some of our seasonal favorites, ranging from watermelon salad to traditional Mexican salsa and avocado ice cream. The main goal of the new program is to create conditions for Mexico's health sovereignty, that is, its future ability to meet the pharmaceutical needs of its population through domestic production. The violence has complicated an already tense situation, with the striking teachers abandoning negotiations and calling for the jailing of the mayor of the town where the attack took place. Why did Mexico's president, Claudia Sheinbaum, use her daily news conference to tell citizens not to watch TV Azteca? Writer Maria Melendez explains the backstory for what has become a hot-button political issue. Less than. Description: Mexico and number 039. S. English language news / description.
0: At last. Welcome, Neo. As you no doubt have guessed, I am Morpheus.
5: Whoa, it's an honor to meet you.
0: No, the honor is mine. Please, come, sit. I imagine that right now you're feeling a bit like Alice.
5: Huh?
0: Tumbling down the rabbit hole, hum?
5: You could say that.
0: I can see it in your eyes. You have the look of a man who accepts what he sees, because he is expecting to wake up. Ironically, this is not far from the truth. Do you believe in fate, Neo?
5: No.
0: Why?
5: Because I don't like the idea that I'm not in control of my own life.
0: I know exactly what you mean. Let me tell you why you're here. You're here because you know something. What you know, you can't explain, but you feel it. You've felt it your entire life, that there's something wrong with the world. You don't know what it is, but it's there, like a splinter in your mind, driving you mad. It is this feeling that has brought you to me. Do you know what I'm talking about?
5: The coronavirus 19?
0: Do you want to know what it is?
5: Yeah.
0: The coronavirus 19 is everywhere. It's all around us, even in this very room. You can see it when you look out your window or when you turn on your television. You can feel it when you go to work, when you pay your taxes.
5: Whoa.
0: The coronavirus 19 is the world that has been pulled over your eyes to blind you from the truth.
5: What truth?
0: That you are a slave, Neo. Like everyone else, you were born into bondage. Born into a prison that you cannot smell or taste or touch. A prison for your mind. Unfortunately, no one can be told what the hell coronavirus 19 is. You have to see it for yourself. This is your last chance. After this, there is no turning back. You take the blue pill. The story ends. You wake up and believe whatever you want to believe. You take the red pill. You stay in Wonderland. And I show you just how deep the rabbit hole goes.
5: Fuck.
0: Remember, all I'm offering you is the truth. Nothing more. Follow me. Tank, give him all you got.
1: I think he's gonna pop.
6: Oh god, the pimp is already at work on him.
5: Ralph.

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1: 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I am Gordon the Dog and I would like to invite you to be creative and reliable. 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

0: Ihre Madame Guds Überschatter. An I like to go on line. Ihre Madame Guds Überschatter. Ihre Mal online all tick time. When I go into a room, everybody leaves. Os are Madame Guds Überschatter. An I never am to please. 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Os are Madame Guds Überschatter. 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Ihre Madame Guds Überschatter. And I like to go on line. Ihre Madame Guds Überschatter. Ihre Mal online all til time. Ihre Madame Gud. Ihre Madame Gud. Ihre Madame Gud. Ihre Madame Gud. Ihre Madame. Ihre Madame. Ihre Madame Guds Überschatter. An I hope you like to rhyme.
1: 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We're keeping you informed so you don't have to be. My name is Daniel. I am your friend. Hello and welcome and bye now. Laboratory lard, lardiness, lardy party farty slarty Bart Bert and Ernie up Chuck Norris, Kofi Fi, Cummy, Fee Fi Fo Fi, I smell the ass of my English mum. I can't read that. What does that say? I don't know what that means. Okay, but what does that means? Oh, feck it, we'll do it live. Yo, drop it, drop that mic. Hey you Thomas, pop a crap in your crapper. I am the bully whiff. Say what?
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Hello, my name is Tobe, and my life revolves around looking for marmots, mushrooms, muskrats, and lots of other things that begin with the letter M. If you want to hear more about it, tune in to the Dubious Goals Committee show right here on Anon Radio every day at 1930 UTC. 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